0: It's evidence of past practice being done in the correct way from 5 years ago.
1: Vice President Kennedy.
2: Thank you, President Nephew. And I want to thank the councillors for bringing up these issues. I'm not feeling like it's an issue. I feel like the information that we received when asked for was received in a way that we could review it. And just a reminder that we're elected officials and we're elected to make decisions. And sometimes that means we have to make a decision without everybody understanding the evaluations, the work that goes into it. I guess I would encourage that if you feel that you needed to reach out to your community, that maybe would have been on you in a timely matter. And it's just a suggestion. I just know that developments, I've been doing developments with community partners and the city of Duluth for a while. They take time. And so once a decision is made, you don't just go dig in the ground. That's not how it works. There's other things that have to come with that. And I think there's the due diligence has been done on this, and I really hope that you'll support this project. As Councillor Tominic had stated, this has been a project since when I ran years ago, we've been talking about. And it's unfortunate that maybe you weren't in the conversation, but if I just may say again, councillors, it's our role to sometimes make hard decisions. And I hope you take that into consideration and support this.
1: Councillor Forsman.
3: Thank you, President Nephew. Thank you for the questions raised around process and around what the council expects for due diligence to be included. I think those are fair conversations to have. I know we approved a TIF plan for the orchards of Morgan Park earlier this year with the same level of information that was available to us. And I fully believe what you're saying, Councillor Derwachter, about another example a couple years ago that had the full suite of information available. And I'm not saying that's a bad idea. I actually think that could be a good idea. But as you go through the full suite of HRA TIF districts that we've approved over the years, I've only found examples where it's the same level of information being provided as tonight. So I think it's a fair question to ask about what should we expect going forward. But I don't think this is a departure from past practice as far as what level of information has been loaded into the Legistar system. I'm certainly supportive of including those attachments in the record for this one as we go forward. But for that reason, because I'm not seeing evidence this is a departure of past practice, I'm comfortable voting and approving the project tonight. Thank you.
1: Councillor Johnson.
4: Thank you, President Nephew. I also just want to echo kind of what Vice President Kennedy said about us being kind of in a place of making decisions. The information was provided to us in a timely manner, which I was grateful for. And I do think that it's really important to continue to move housing forward in our community. And it is really nice, not only for the students, but I think as we heard, potential workers who work at the university or the college can find a place to live. And due to shortages of staffing, I think that's one of the critical things of not having a housing or a opportunity to find a home to live in. So I do appreciate the questions. I think they're valid and really important. And I would also kind of support any kind of attachment to them in the future. But at this point in time, I also feel like it is our duty, my duty, to kind of make a decision given what I was provided with and the information shared, and to support a housing development project, especially with the kind of caveat of having 30 units for kind of AMI residents. So with that, I will support this moving forward.
1: Thank you, Councillor Johnson. I will just add in, first off, thank you, Councillor Tominac, for the history. I think it's always good to be reminded of how long this has been in the works. Councillor Kennedy and Councillor Forsman, some of the history that you guys have brought in as well. And yeah, we do make hard decisions. We're not experts in everything. We all come in here with our strong points. And I appreciate Councillor Forsman with talking about how this is not a departure from things that have been in the past. Material costs have been unpredictable and rising pretty substantially. Interest rates are not going to be great in the next months. And when we delay things here, we can make it so projects don't move forward. We are sometimes part of the problem. I think that is something that we need to own as a council. I think sometimes our planning folks even need to own that sometimes they're part of the problem, and they have owned that in the past, and I think that's important. So with that in mind, I know that from my time on HRA, I know that Executive Director Keppers has done her due diligence along with her staff, and I'm going to trust in that. So I encourage folks to support this. Next, we'll go to Councillor Kalana.
5: Thank you, President Nephew, and thank you, Councillor Forsman, for mentioning the Orchards Project, which I recall, and I remember the feeling of, I'm coming up to speed in the state of Minnesota on TIF. I've had experiences in another state, but I'm learning here. But just having a sense of, is this quite right, how this process was? And then spending time reading statutes and listening to videos on the state auditor's website, that was reinforcing my concerns about this. And even tonight, we had a public hearing, right? We had a public hearing, yet without sufficient documentation going into that hearing available to the public. And so where I'm coming from, and I hear these exigencies of let's move this forward, right? However, tabling until September 28th would provide the public an opportunity to review this material and also to help us and support us in doing our jobs as well as we possibly can. That's where I'm coming from on this. Thank you.
1: Councillor Desitel.
6: Just one last comment now that I've got answers to several of my questions. I think that due process is happening through several groups, and the word has been out, and we do have the information we need, and we did have a public hearing on it, and the information was provided to them at that point. I want to be careful that we were only asking, Councillor Clowner was only asking for a two-week delay, so I don't think that that's a threat to making this thing not happen. But at this time tonight, I think because of how long this has been and the authority it's been through and the process they went through on top of what we've been doing, that I will vote to support this tonight.
1: Thank you. And I just had a question. They wanted clarification. I know I moved the tax increment financing district. We didn't catch who seconded it. It was Councillor Tominek. Councillor Derwachter.
0: Thank you, President Nephew. I just want to clarify that, yes, we did have a public hearing tonight, but the public does not have all of the information in front of them. So, in my opinion, it is a faulty public hearing.
1: All right, we have a motion and a second for Resolution 793. All right, and now we have a motion to table by Councillor Kalana. Do we have a second?
7: Second.
1: Seconded by Councillor Derwachter. Clerk, can you call the roll on this?
8: On the motion to table, yes. Councillor Kalana.
5: Yes.
8: Councillor Desitel.
7: No.
8: Councillor Derwachter.
7: Yes.
8: Councillor Tomanek.
9: No.
8: Councillor Forsman.
10: No.
8: Councillor Johnson.
4: No.
8: Councillor Randorf.
7: No.
8: Vice President Kennedy.
2: No.
8: President Nephew.
1: No. The motion to table fails 7-2. Councillor Forsman.
3: Thank you, President Nephew. Just a couple last comments. I'm thankful for the speaker from Lake Superior College here tonight to confirm the question that was asked at the agenda session. So thanks to Mr. Klein for stopping by and saying that. And I also wanted to thank Mr. Forsier for putting this project forward, for sticking with it, for sharing at the agenda session that based on being able to go up higher, this is less TIF than we would have seen otherwise. All those reasons and the partnership with having more housing for our student population, which I know is more on the topic of short-term rentals tonight. The topic of college rentals has been more prevalent in other parts of our community, and I see we've got some, I would assume, college students here tonight. Welcome, first of all. But it's important to have sort of an all-of-the-above housing strategy, and so having some housing right next to Lake Superior College for the first time is going to be a terrific outcome for this community. So I'm happy to vote in favor and move this forward tonight. Thank you.
1: Councillor Klona.
5: Thank you, President Nephew. Thank you, Vice President Klein, for being here, and also for the tour that you gave me of Lake Superior College a few months back. Also, Daniel Fanning, you know, who works with Titanium Partners, Mr. Forshear, for being at the agenda session. I see this as a good move for the community. My concern is for the future and how we go about executing these TIF agreements and maximizing public oversight and input. So I will vote yes for it, with the hope, however, that we do a reconsideration of the way we go about this in order to strengthen the process and to really leverage what the public offers to us in terms of oversight, input, and ability to catch things that, in our fallibility, we might miss, our staff, ourselves, et cetera.
1: Thank you. Councillor DeWachter.
0: Thank you, President Nephew. I also want to thank everyone involved in bringing this project forward. I think it is a good thing for Duluth. Tonight, my vote is going to be consistent with my frustration that for the 2.5 years I've been serving on council, I have rarely seen council presented with all of the proper information for us to consider when choosing whether or not to vote for a TIF. So therefore, my vote will be no tonight.
1: Thank you. I would like to just chime in. Thank you to Mr. Forsier and Mr. Pavlovich for extending your necks out there and doing these projects, especially when it's got an affordable component. Making those numbers work is nearly impossible. So we appreciate that and the partnership with the HRA. With that, we will call the vote. Clerk, can you please call a roll call on this?
8: On the item 793, Councillor Klana.
5: Yes, with reservations.
8: Councillor Desautels.
7: Aye.
8: Councillor DeWachter.
0: No.
8: Councillor Timonic.
9: Yes.
8: Councillor Forsman.
10: Aye.
8: Councillor Johnson.
11: Aye.
8: Councillor Randorf.
7: Aye.
8: Vice President Kennedy.
12: Aye.
8: President Nephew.
1: Aye. Resolution 793 passes 8-1. Next, we'll move on to Vice President Kennedy with Committee of the Whole.
2: Thank you, President Nephew. Item 32, Resolution 810, resolution amending the standing rules to include a code of conduct. And if I may,
1: can you move it and get a second?
2: Oh, yeah. Motion to approve.
11: Second.
1: Moved by Vice President Kennedy and second by Johnson. Go ahead.
2: Thank you, President Nephew. I just wanted to make sure that councillors had been aware that Councillor Johnson and ourselves as sponsors had been working on an amendment, and I believe that will be moved forward tonight by Councillor Johnson, so I'd like to yield my time to him.
1: All right. Councillor Johnson, go ahead.
4: Thank you, President Nephew. And just the current, I just want to state the current version you have is a replacement. So we are not discussing the previous version. We went back and all of us kind of did reworked the resolution to shorten it per our conversation at the agenda session to make it very concise and to the point. And I think we came up with something that I feel like we could all support. So with that, I hope you do support it. I think the idea is, as elected officials, we are really called upon to exhibit appropriate behavior that demonstrates respect. And in each individual, we all have our own perspectives and our own kind of different backgrounds. And we might not agree on everything, but we can respectfully disagree and come to a place where we are working towards the benefit of our community and have it be a thriving, vibrant community. Especially for our future generations to come. So with that, this is intended to be in the standing rules. Some of the pieces that were in it before are already in the standing rules. I hope that is something that people can live up to. It's an expectation, and an expectation from us, but also an expectation for any other elected official coming to be on this council in the future. So thank you. I'll yield with that.
1: Councillor Klena.
5: Thank you, President Nephew. It's a heavy agenda tonight. TIFs, short-term rentals, the whole 4th Street, sorting that out. Code of conduct revision adds to that. And if I've understood my colleague, Councillor Tamana, correctly, when these things come the night of, it makes it really hard. I literally put my eyes on it when I sat down in my chair this evening. And so as much as I respect the work and the intention behind this, I need time in order to digest it. And I also am aware of some good conversation in the community about, do we look at things like how do we manage ourselves with regard to digital devices here? So I, at this point, can't support it this evening, although I remain very much open to having a code of conduct addendum to the standing rules. However, I believe a little more time, especially given the weight of our duties, would make sense.
1: Councillor Desitel.
6: Thank you, President Nephew. I agree with you, Councillor Klena. I also think that I appreciate what you, I do not actually know the intent, because we redid the guidelines not too long ago and looked at things very carefully. And I am wondering, what is the problem that we're trying to solve here? And if there was something that led to this, to get it thrown at us so quickly. And when you write guidelines, it's very clear that this language doesn't really follow parallel the language of how you write guidelines. Like, counselors, I could turn this into 5 sentences and I think be clear. If we're going to have a code of conduct, let's write that. But then you don't put it into the guidelines. You refer to it just like you refer to the Roberts rules. So I would, I'm having trouble supporting this tonight.
1: Councillor Derwachter.
0: Thank you, President Nephew. I am learning just now that there is an amendment. I was not made aware that there was I knew there was one coming forward. My understanding from our agenda session is that it would be, we would be notified, or maybe it would come forward next week. I was assuming this was going to be tabled. I worked all day. I haven't been able to even read my emails for the questions I asked on the short-term rentals that came in midday. And so one thing I'm not understanding is, what is the hurry on this? And I would strongly urge that we table this, and I will not shut down conversation at this moment, but I will be advocating to table this, and I will welcome comment.
1: Councillor Johnson.
4: Thank you, President Nephew. Just to be clear, at our agenda session, it was asked if we would shorten it, and that was agreed upon by all of us. And so there was ample notification that there was going to be a rework of the resolution. And so I just want to make that clear that it's also our due diligence to kind of, and I understand, we all work, and I get that. And so but the language hasn't changed any from what was already presented. It's just been consolidated and been very concise. So I just want to acknowledge that piece. And so I would hope that if maybe we don't move forward today, that at some point we do get this moving forward. And the intent of it is, there's code of conduct and there's behavior, and with an escalating polarization that keeps continuing to happen, we are here to serve the people. And even in our disagreements, we have to be able to kind of present and demonstrate what good governance looks like. And sometimes that doesn't always feel like it's happening in these chambers. And so my hope is, our expectations are rising up to be elected officials and demonstrate what good governance entails, even when we might disagree with certain circumstances and situations. We are going to have and have had hard decisions to make. And so we are coming into a budget, and we are coming into a next year budget. And so for me, it's just setting a foundation to say, this is how we are going to act through all of our processes in regards to how we treat one another, and we do it in a very respectful manner. So with that, I'll yield. Thank you.
1: Thank you. Councillor Klona.
5: Thank you, President Nephew. Councillor Johnson, I remember our shared intent about getting a redraft here to shorten it. I do recall some a sense of an unclear timeline for getting this finalized. That's what I walked away from Thursday evening with. I want to emphasize, I want to, and I'm committed to imputing good motives to each and every one of us amid our thorny disagreements, which we're going to have, right? However, I was looking over the weekend just sort of monitoring, and I didn't recall seeing it even as of like yesterday evening, early evening. I might have missed something. But my constituent phone calls and emails were my priority last night, I will say. And having this tonight being presented as potentially to be approved, it's thrown me a bit for a loop. And to echo you, Councillor Desitel, it's sort of eroding my strong desire to not impute intent. So I think we should hold off on it and really come to a strong consensus.
1: Councillor Director.
0: Thank you, President Nephew. I want to clarify, I think a code of conduct is a good thing, and I definitely want to get to a yes on this. But I also want to clarify that the discussion on Thursday was very robust, and it was stated that it would be rewritten. However, I'm looking at my agenda right now. It just says document A. It doesn't say anything about a rewrite on it. I did not look for a new document because my understanding is that if one were to exist, we'd be notified. And I don't recall receiving any notification. And so I would love to support this, and I would love to have more time with it so that I can support it. In the past, I've brought information forward on a rewrite, I recall, and I was under the impression everybody was going to read over the rewrite that I had provided on Saturday morning, and because I thought I made it clear that I would rewrite it, and I did not have the clerk send a notification to the other councillors, and it was deemed too late, and nobody would table it. And I find it troubling if we're going to have any sort of double standards on this type of thing. And so I think I would like to move to table this for one meeting. And so I can't vote on anything I haven't read.
5: Second.
1: Do you mind if we finish up with the councillors in the queue? All right, thank you. Councillor Forsman.
3: Thank you, President Nephew. Thank you. I'm glad that the authors went back and got this on the docket so that we can take a look at it tonight, because this is the only time that we have as a body to discuss things. So I think it's healthy to have it in front of us. I do think it makes sense to take an extra meeting and look through this and make sure that it's all square, like it reads on first blush. And I appreciate the background at the agenda session from Councillor Johnson on all the different communities that do have codes of conduct baked into either their standing rules or as a separate policy. So it makes total sense to me that we would have this. I think it makes sense to wait a meeting to make sure that we all have a chance to review it, but I appreciate the work that's gone into it so far.
1: All right, Councillor Randorf.
9: Thank you so much, President Nephew. I too appreciate all the work that went into this. I think the length is much better. Thank you, Councillor Johnson, and the rest of the authors for the work that's gone into it. From my perspective, this is one of these pieces of policy that we need to get consensus around this. And if we have people that are not coalescing, we need to pause. That's clear. Because we're creating a document that just doesn't live on paper, but that we believe in, we embody. And that first

0: and threats and those things. So to me, from a policy writing standpoint, it's still a little bit, we could be better, and that takes time. And so I would be for a table. I want everyone to be able to support this. We need consensus around this one. So thank you.
1: Thank you, Councillor Randorf. As one of the authors, I have no issue with the table on this. I do think that consensus would be important. I think with the fact that it had been a decade since we even went through our standing rules, I think adding more policies isn't a bad thing. You always hope that the national government would lead and show us an example of working together, and unfortunately, I don't think that's the case. So if we can lead at least from the lower end up, I think that's what we're trying to do here, is show what good governance is and how we can all work together even when we don't agree. And I think that was the spirit from the authors and why we're doing what we're doing, which is sad that we have to lead from this level. But I think that we should be prideful that we feel like we can take those steps. So with that, if you don't mind, I'll make the motion to the table, and I would ask that you would support a second on that, and then we could take a vote. Seconded by Councillor Director. All those in favor of a motion to table Resolution 810, please motion by saying aye.
2: Aye.
1: Aye. Opposed, same sign. Resolution 810 will be tabled to our next meeting. Next, we'll move on. Actually, with the next items, Administrator Colhane, do we need to just vote to send those back to administration? Okay. Councillor Desitel.
3: Item number 33, resolution to establish a bike lane on both sides of 4th Street from 5th Avenue East to 6th Avenue East. And can I table?
1: No, you're going to ask it be sent back to administration.
3: I am going to ask that it would please be sent back to administration so that we can look at it next week.
1: And do we have a second?
4: Second.
1: Seconded by Tominek. All those in favor of sending Resolution 742 back to administration, motion by saying aye.
2: Aye.
1: Aye. Aye. Opposed, same sign. 742 will go back to administration. Councillor Desitel.
3: Item number 34, resolution 26-0743, a resolution to establish a no parking zone on the even side of 4th Street from Masaba Avenue to 5th Avenue East, and on the odd side of 4th Street from 3rd Avenue East to 4th Avenue East. And I would also like this resolution to be sent back to administration.
5: Second.
1: And seconded by Kalana. All those in favor of sending Resolution 743 back to administration, motion by saying aye.
2: Aye.
1: All right, that one will also oppose, same sign. None, that will unanimously go back to administration. Next, we are on to ordinances to be read for the first time. Clerk.
6: Under personnel, item number 35, ordinance 24, an ordinance revising chapter 13, sections 13-2, 13-4, 13-7, 13-8, 13-14, 13-16, 13-18, 13-23.1, 13-28, and 13-39 of the Duluth City Code. Under planning and economic development, item number 36, ordinance 40, an ordinance amending chapter 50, sections 50-19.8, permitted uses, section 50-20, use specific standards, section 50-24.2, parking standards, section 50-37.17, review and approval procedures, section 50-39, enforcement and penalties, section 50-41, definitions of the Duluth City Code regarding lodging. Those are all of the first reads.
1: All right, thank you. Next, we'll go on to ordinances to be read for the second time. Item number 37, ordinance 29, an ordinance amending the official zoning map of the City of Duluth to reclassify Piedmont Trail System parcels from residential rural 1, RR1, to park and open space, P-1, so moved.
4: Second.
1: Seconded by Desitel. Is there any discussion? Seeing none, all those in favor of ordinance 29, motion by saying aye.
2: Aye.
1: Opposed, same sign. Ordinance 29 passes 9-0. Next, we'll move on to item number 38, ordinance 38, an ordinance amending chapters 29 and 29A of the Duluth City Code to regulate short-term rental licensing and permitting. So moved. Seconded by Klonna. And if I may, I'm going to make a couple comments on this before I open it up to everyone else.

0: Typically, when we're in government, I think putting the perfect in front of the good is the important thing. But the reality is we don't have, I think, all of the data to decide whether or not this is perfect. And some of that is because we haven't been regulating short-term rentals like we should. I think they've been in the wrong department for a long time, and now we've taken them and we've moved them over to life safety. Our life safety folks and our planning folks spent hours, many hours, doing research and trying to find a path with the focus of housing first agenda. I think that's pretty amazing. They did a lot of good work to get here. I do think there's holes in this. I think Mr. Oliver pointed out some too. I know I have in the meeting and in the meeting in the past during our first read of this. I saw some potential holes in this too. So this is one of those that we need a place to start. This is also something that short-term rentals change all the time. I mean, what we were doing 2 years ago for short-term rentals is not the same as how short-term rentals are today, and I think we need to acknowledge that. Councillor Tominack and I are meeting later this week to come up with a resolution to look at this one and then also the other UDC changes and make it so that we are looking at these things on a yearly basis, because if we're not, we're behind the ball because of that constant changing stuff with this. So I'm hoping people will support this tonight. I think it's a place to start. And I'm the first one to say that this may not be perfect, and I think that's okay, because we need some data. So I do ask that people support it. Next, we'll move on to Councillor Colonna.
1: Thank you, President Nephew. I likewise see this as positive forward movement. It's not perfect, but it's definitely progress. Truly, thank you to Life Safety for taking the lead, collaborating with the other departments. For identifying some practical responses to what we know has been a huge challenge for our community. Thank you to the Park Point residents. Also, thank you to the Lester Park business owner who identified potential blockage to Main Street development opportunities that I think we can address through an amendment down the road. We definitely take that seriously. And, you know, it's an example, right, of not being perfect here, but we can continually improve. I think if we approve this tonight with a commitment to continue to assess it and to continue to improve it, we're going to make headway in this area.
0: Okay, thank you. Councillor Forsman.
2: Thank you, President Nephew. Going back to October of 2025 is when this first came up. A group of us co-sponsored a resolution to look at how we do short-term rentals differently. I want to thank Deputy Chief Otis, who I know has taken the lead from staff on really digging into this issue. And what's become incredibly clear to me, and I'm sure everybody here, is that there's different levers that you pull on this policy spectrum. And there are those who believe that we shouldn't have any short-term rentals whatsoever on one end of the spectrum. And then there's the unregulated free-for-all on the other end of the spectrum. And I know we've been trying as a city to find that happy medium, recognizing that short-term rentals are a commonplace part of the tourism sector within the United States, and also that communities that struggle with having enough abundant housing for their own citizens struggles with the idea of having these short-term rentals within neighborhoods. So I say all that because I have been tracking this and listening and really appreciating the conversation that's been happening and the questions that have been raised. And the first improvement that this makes, in my opinion, is full stop going after the bad actors. Because what we have found is the data doesn't really support that the amount of units that we have licensed is meaningfully chipping away at housing within our community for everybody else. I think you can make an argument that one unit is too many, but if you look at the statistics, it's not actually a meaningful amount of housing units that are being used for short-term rentals right now, but there are many more short-term rentals that are not licensed that we have found are the real problem within the community. And so with the mechanisms that are being put in place for the obvious bad actors, for us as a city to finally crack down on some of those, that is the first improvement that I see being made here. I also agree with what Mr. Oliver raised and some of the points that you've raised, Council President Nephew, on there being holes within this. that will very likely have to be addressed, and not 5 or 10 years from now, but probably within a year, would be my assumptions, that we're probably back here next fall or whenever that is for the third year in a row, talking about changes to our short-term rentals, and hopefully we can eventually get to a place where you can put this more on autopilot. My one lingering concern with the proposal being put in front of us, which I agree is a strong improvement from today's state, is I have a concern around the folks who did play by the rules, who are currently licensed, those who are in residential zone districts, and those who are potentially going to be in commercial districts. And I do have some lingering concern that if they have to abide by the very strict standards of Minnesota Department of Health, or if our intent that I've heard from staff is that we're going to work with them, we're going to try to get them relicensed, which is not in the text, doesn't show up in practice, that we could end up with those who did play by the rules this whole time not being able to truly continue to be good actors within this space. And so I showed up tonight, and I've been emailing John back and forth as we've been sitting here to see if I can get comfortable enough to move forward with this as is. I think I am, but I also want to say to the folks that have a license and have done all the right things that I am going to be in touch with staff, and I think we need to continue working through this to address any of these lingering administrative concerns, because somebody who has an older home that's currently licensed, that a state health inspector comes in and suddenly makes them sprinkle the thing, for example, I'm concerned that sort of thing could happen. And I've been reassured enough by staff that that's not the intent, that we're going to work with them, all the things, but the text does not totally read that way. So I am open to making further changes to really hammer that home, but I want to read into the public record that my conversations with staff have been that they are going to work with people, that that isn't the intent, that we're going to use really clear rules about new vacation rentals to prohibit those who have done the right things from continuing to get their license when their renewal comes up. But that is my one thing that I'm still thinking about is gnawing at me a little bit here as we vote tonight, and I welcome other thoughts from counselors as we go. I think I'm okay voting and approving this and making tweaks as we go. This is, you know, the perfect can't get in the way of the good, but I am interested to hear other colleagues' thoughts. Thanks.
0: I'm going to chime in quickly, and I believe that at least in the licensing I was part of some years ago, so maybe things have changed, that even on a single family home that you had to also get licensed with the Department of Health along with the city. So I think that should be the case already, based on my past experiences. So I will add that. Councillor Johnson.
3: Thank you, President Nephew. I want to first appreciate all the staff and time that went into kind of consolidating, looking at it, trying to figure out how to like streamline money aspects of this. I thank all the speakers who come and kind of share your concerns and elevate this in regards to, I love the story around the neighborhood, around coming together every week and sitting and watching out for one another. I think that's vital and really important. That's what building community is about and caring for one another is about. I do feel like it's a working document in many regards, and you got to start somewhere. And so it provides us a starting point, and I think we will learn as we go along. And I am trust our staff to kind of do their diligence along the way to kind of ensure that all the potential gaps or loopholes can be kind of addressed when the time comes. So, but I do feel that it is a working document in my mind. We got to start somewhere, and I will support this kind of moving forward with the intent of also tracking and kind of watching it unfold. So thank you for all the work that went into it.
0: Councillor Director.
4: Thank you, President Nephew. I appreciate all the councillor comments on this tonight. I share all the same concerns, and I do have reservations. I have some constituents that I've been working with that are very responsible short-term rental owners. I also recognize how valuable it is to not move forward with any new short-term rentals in our neighborhoods of single-family homes. And so I support that part fully. I recognize that there are a lot of loopholes out there. I appreciate Mr. Oliver's speech tonight, and I share in his concerns. And also, sorry, I've had a long day, lost my train of thought. I will be bringing forward an amendment, and I will try to work with other counselors to make it be something that can work. I also, I want to express gratitude to Deputy John Otis for all of his hard work. I know he put months and months into it. I believe it was also part of a thesis for his, for a very extensive fire training program he recently underwent and graduated from. And I am going to vote for this tonight to honor all of the hard work that he did. But I do have many reservations, and so I will be working to create amendments, and I will value any of the amendments that the other counselors have mentioned they are working on as well. I also want to recognize that there are 400 to 800 illegal short-term rentals going on in this community at all times, or at any time. And it's difficult, I recognize it's difficult to determine whether it's 500 or 800, but my understanding is it's 400 to 800. And that is a bigger problem than the ones that are licensed. And I do want to strongly encourage the administration to find funding to, or a solution to figure out how to regulate those and prevent those. So, anyway, my vote will be yes tonight. Thank you.
0: Thank you. Councillor Forsman.
2: Thank you, President Nephew. Just to clarify, the concern in the Department of Health was specific to the scope by which the state was taking on. So it wasn't that they didn't have to go through that process. It was what level of inspection and what are they inspecting that specifically was brought up. And it was one constituent who brought that up, but I think it speaks to a broader concern of who's on first when it comes to the city versus the State Department of Health that was being expressed. But I guess the last thing I just wanted to address head on is if what Mr. Oliver said is true and that's what is being framed, and hopefully that's an exception, not the standard course for how that's being marketed for people to find their way to an illegal short-term rental by just saying it's owner-occupied when it's not, I think that's all the more reason to give our fire and life safety department more resources to crack down on those who are skirting the rules and doing the wrong thing, because we live in a state that's obviously gone through a lot when it comes to people taking advantage of both taxpayer resources and taking advantage of maybe local units of government or other units of government that are not resourced as well as they should have been. And it should tick all of us off when people are trying to take advantage of neighborhoods and situations like that. So maybe that's a loophole we need to put at the top of the list to figure out how we get after that. But if it's true, that would significantly likely increase that 400 to 800 illegal rental number, since they could be theoretically owner-occupied on paper but have never actually been in practice. So anyway, just more reason to pass this tonight and start making improvements. That actually solidifies my decision to vote yes and move forward. So appreciate that he shared that as I reflected on it more.
0: Councillor Klana.
1: Thank you, President Nephew. Yeah, I need to speak to the 400 to 800 illegal short-term rentals. I mean, you're right, this is a huge issue in a community with a housing crisis, with a homelessness crisis. And it's really interesting because, I mean, to me, it sort of points back to this mantra of deregulation. I mean, this is a situation of unregulation, deregulation, with people taking it onto themselves. Well, we can regulate ourselves here without regard to the common good, right? And so this short-term, this language to address the situation is our community taking back the responsibility for inclusivity and respect for all members of our community in concert with, you know, something like the Legacy Project to develop some affordable housing in the community and also provide housing for students in Lake Superior College. So we're working on this together, and I think we can continue to make real progress together. Thank you, everybody on this council, for being part of that, and definitely staff with John Otis at the lead. What an amazing job he's done.
0: All right. I'll end with just a few more comments before we take the vote on this. First thing I want to do is thank you to the Park Point community. I know that you work closely with our staff on that, and this is where we are today. I know you share my concerns on the density in the neighborhood and these licenses becoming a commodity, and that's part of the reason why we, as we have spoken, that we're going to have the one-year look back. But I also would like to say to Councilor Jerwachter the fact that you have an amendment. Ideally, the one-year look back to see how we're doing is not needed because we've been looking at it throughout the year and making the changes, even as the existing owners are concerned about things that have happened or that they're finding that are problematic, or the neighbors are finding something that's problematic in the rules. We need to change this and find the right path because this has not been something that A, has been in the right department or has been enforced. Enforcement is the biggest thing that we're doing. Lastly, I would like to also say I know some of the platforms in which folks put their properties out for rent have sent out messages that have been misleading. And I don't know if Administrator Colhane can give me a head nod, but nobody is going to lose their license if they are in compliance. We are not going to take them away. Thank you. Okay, I know some of the platforms said that. So with that, I will call for a vote on this. All those in favor of Ordinance 38, motion by saying aye.
5: Aye.
0: Aye. Opposed, same sign. Ordinance 38 passes 9-0. Lastly, we will move on to Vice President Kennedy with Committee of the Whole.
6: Thank you, President Nephew. Item 39, Ordinance 36, is an ordinance amending Chapter 2, Section 4 of the Duluth Home Charter 1912, as amended, pertaining to vacancies of mayor and councillor. So move.
7: Second.
0: Moved by Vice President Kennedy, seconded by Councillor Randorf. Are there any comments on this? I'm seeing none. All those in favor of Ordinance 36, motion by saying aye.
5: Aye.
0: Opposed, same sign. That passes 9-0. Do we have any councillor administrative questions, comments? Vice President Kennedy.
6: Thank you, President Nephew. I have a question. I was hoping finance director would be here, but as we're looking at our budget and needing to really make some decisions at our next council meeting, I would like to understand the overall city budget for 2027, as well as if you could give me again the numbers, the number of points in dollars for the levy. And that could be an email, unless you have an email.
8: President Nephew, excuse me, Vice President Kennedy, I will work with Nina, with Director Salinas to get that to you. It can come in an email if that works for you.
6: Thank you.
0: All right, next we'll move on to Councillor Kalana.
1: Thank you, President Nephew. I just want to share with everybody how meaningful it was to have our Japanese visitors here tonight. The Sister Cities program, and a special nod to Councillor Tomanek for your engagement and champion of that program. To me, it means the world, especially in our current situation where we have a federal administration that seems hell-bent on alienating our neighbors and our allies. I won't be here 2 weeks from tonight. Tonight I'll be in Canada hanging out with some of our Canadian cousins and trying to repair some of the damage that's being done. I will join in remotely, but we need to really work together to rebuild our relationships around the globe. And tonight, to me, is a small but very meaningful part of that.
0: Councillor Forsman.
2: Thank you, President Nephew. I just want to recognize we clearly have an international celebrity amongst us based on how the delegation from Japan reacted to Councillor Timonek. So I just want to compliment you on your work with Sister Cities, because it was evident that they all recognized and appreciated you here.
5: If I may, I would just like to say that that ambiance, that sense of belonging, was developed at Cedar and Stone this afternoon in the sauna, and then a dip in Lake Superior.
0: Amazing.
2: If, one retort. Thank you, President Nephew. I just wanted to correct Councillor Timonek. It's sauna. Thank you.
5: Thank you.
0: Councillor Johnson.
3: Thank you, President Nephew. I just want to appreciate everyone, especially our staff, for all the work that you do all the time, kind of getting things through on short notice sometimes, and just, like, continuing to be vigilant around our work and making, you know, policies and procedures sometimes at a starting point to kind of get us through. And I thank all the guests for being here. It's always nice to see people in the audience. So with that.
0: All right. I would just like to add one last thing. Mr. Lindell coming in here tonight and sharing his story, that takes a lot of courage, and sharing Suicide Prevention Month. I appreciate him, and I appreciate the message and his courage for being here, and I think that should be acknowledged. Councillor Forsman, you're still in the queue?
7: No.
0: Okay. Councillor Klona?
1: Thank you, President Nephew. I'd also really like to share my admiration for Mr. Hamlin, who came in and really role modeled for everybody here. Personal accountability and respect. This was a really good meeting.
0: Right. Thank you. And with that, do I have a motion to adjourn?
9: So moved.
0: We have a motion and a second. All those in favor?
10: Aye.
0: Have a good night. Thank you.
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14: 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I'm gans@well.com. This has been Grateful Dead Hour number 1982. Thank you for your kind attention, everybody. I'm David Gans, and I'll meet you back here next week.

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5: 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My name is Morgan Kohler. Live from Studio A has been on these airwaves roughly 15 years, and we have got the recordings to prove it. 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

0: 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The North 103.3. You're listening to live from Studio A, the Archives. That was the Cuckoo Bees with No Sad Songs. And now we jump into our interview and performance with Galen Lee from 2016, hosted by Christine Dean.
1: I'm Christine Dean, and we have a special guest in the studio this afternoon. Not quite a live from Studio A because she's not going to be performing live today, but we do have some tracks to play from her new album. It is Galen Lee. Welcome, Galen.
2: Hello. Thanks for having me.
1: Thanks for being here. And I've been trying to track you down, but you've been pretty darn busy for the last several months. You were last here on February 25th, I think it was. Mm-hmm. And I'm pretty sure it's the very day before you found out that you won the Tiny Desk Concert.
2: You're totally right. That is exactly when it was. That's so weird.
1: So ever since then, I've been like, oh my gosh. And it's kind of funny because I knew that you had submitted a video, but a few local people had submitted videos, and I had thought about asking you about it, and it kind of slipped my mind, and then I thought, oh, that's no big deal, because 6,000 entries, what are the odds that any of Duluth people are going to win, so it's okay that I didn't ask her, and then you won.
2: I know. That was the biggest surprise of my life so far, I think. It was so unexpected, but it's been a really fun year.
1: So tell me, I want to hear about the moment that, how did you find out, first of all? How did they notify you, and how did you react?
2: So the day that I found out, I was teaching fiddle lessons, and I checked my email in between students one day, and on the 26th, and I got an email from NPR, and it was from a lady named Jessica, and she said, we would like to talk to you sometime, preferably today. And I got kind of shaky because I thought maybe I was a finalist. That's actually what I thought, because I knew they kind of narrowed it down to about 50. And that's the ones that the judges actually voted on, were these 50 videos. Because I had read that somewhere, and I was like, oh my goodness, maybe I'm one of the 50. That's so cool. And so we arranged the time to talk. I had to try to focus through a couple more lessons, which was really hard. And then I got a phone call later that afternoon, and it was actually Bob Boylan on the phone. And it was just such a weird phone call. He started out telling me about, like, all the things he liked about the music, not just that one song, but he had clearly listened to a bunch of other things that I had put out there. And then eventually, after wrapping up, like, what he liked about the music, he said, well, the reason I'm calling is because I want to let you know that we chose you as the winner. And it was just it was so weird.
1: Wow.
2: It was a very surreal moment. And I remember trying to just really be in the present at that second, because I was like, this moment is definitely a big deal, you know.
1: Mm-hmm.
2: It was cool. But
1: and you mentioned Bob Boylan, and he is the man from NPR Music that started the Tiny Desk Concerts a long time ago.
2: Yep.
1: And I'm not sure how long they did when they started doing the contest, but
2: this is the second contest.
1: Only the second
2: one? Yeah.
1: Wow. Okay.
2: Yeah, so they did one last year, and really, a blues kind of singer named Fantastic Negrito won, and then this year I won. And I'm sure we'll do it again next year, because it's been a really cool experience for building community of artists. I mean, it really was a fun project. I thought they did a really good job with it. So,
1: mm-hmm. Yeah. And when you were here, before you had won the contest, we were talking about your album you had just put out. It had been out for a few months, I think, Songs We Sing Along the Way, right?
2: That one was actually All the Roads That Lead Us Home.
1: Oh, that's right. Yeah. I didn't look far enough up on my list. All the Roads That Lead Us Home. You had put that album out. And when we talked, you were talking to me a little bit. You're like, well, you know, I'm thinking about touring. I kind of want to do a Midwest tour and see how that would work.
2: Yep, yeah.
1: And then you won the contest, and you were kind of thrown. I mean, it's good that you were already planning that, I guess.
2: I know.
1: Yeah.
2: It feels, in a weird way, very, like, meant to be, almost, in terms of where I was at. I think if this had happened a year before, I might not have been ready for all the things that came afterwards. But that was a really good point in life to have that kind of a boost, because I was thinking about touring, and music was something that it was obviously becoming like a central focus of my life. And then now, you know, I had a lot of opportunities right after that. They took us on a tour all over the country, 5 different places that we played. And then I had an opportunity to start touring full time after that, and I was ready to take it. I don't know, you never know. If it had happened earlier, if I would have been like, yes, I will leave everything and figure out if this touring thing is a good idea. But we were ready to do it, and it's been a really cool year.
1: Well, and you and your husband, Paul, who's here today, you went all in. You yep. sold your house.
2: Yep.
1: And did you already have the van, or did you buy the van?
2: We bought a better van because our van was very old. Yes.
1: And it had to be something that you could you could stand to be together in for on the road for a
2: yep.
1: while.
2: Yep.
1: And you kind of specially outfitted it, right?
2: Yep. It's got a bed. We built a cool bed in the back. We don't really sleep in there that often, but it's nice to have for like relaxing in the afternoon. But it also came with a real wheelchair lift, which our last van didn't have, which made it hard to get in and out. So it's a lot better. It's got tie-downs that are safe, like real wheelchair tie-downs. And mm-hmm. and it's got room for all our luggage, because we really do, I mean, we were gone for 25 days, got back on Sunday. So, I mean, you know, you have to be able to have enough stuff to last you for 25 days in a van.
1: Mm-hmm.
2: So it's been cool. I mean, yeah, learning curve, holy cow.
1: Well, and last time you were here, you were talking about, I think that's, either you were talking about it there or a different interview that I heard of you. You were talking about one of the reasons that you wanted to do it is because you're a person with disabilities, and mm-hmm. you wanted to show other people that it can be done, and that even though there are barriers, that it can be done.
2: Yeah.
1: And so how did it work out, like, as you were doing it? How did it feel? Was it easy to do? Was it...
2: Well, it's been,
1: what would you yeah. tell other people, I guess, with barriers like that?
2: Well, I think it's important to be doing it. Like, I think if you can find the support you need to make it possible, more people need to be out there performing. You know, only about, I would say, 30% of the stages, even though it's on my tech writer, like that I need a ramp and you can rent them if you can't build it. You know, I would say only about 30% of venues actually went ahead and put up a ramp, and so just like access is still a real issue. I became more aware of the barriers facing audience members with disabilities because some of the venues I played ended up not being very accessible, and going forward that's a really big priority to me, because one thing that was really cool is when I perform now, people with disabilities are coming to my shows, which I want. I mean, I want that to be a normalized thing that people of all different abilities and stuff can go to see live music at night and go out to venues. But it became clear to me that I need to make that a priority, not just accessibility of the stage, but am I playing at places that are welcoming to all sorts of people? And it's things like that where you realize how much work we have to do. But I don't think it will change if people don't demand it. So as a performer, I can say, I really, like, this is a priority, like, accessibility. And then, in terms of where I book myself and where I choose to participate, I want it to be welcoming to other people. And, you know what I mean? Mm-hmm. It has been eye-opening. I mean, we got rejected from a hotel in Massachusetts because of my wheelchair. I mean, like, things like that,
1: yeah,
2: still happened.
1: Yeah, that seems crazy, yeah.
2: In 2016. Mm-hmm. And I think it's important to push the boundaries to make sure that things progress.
1: Mm-hmm.
2: You know, the ADA didn't magically fix everything. You mm-hmm. know what I mean?
1: Mm-hmm.
2: So,
1: and another thing that you mentioned last time was that you hadn't really met a lot of other disabled artists. Have you made connections with people along the way?
2: I have, and that's been really neat.
1: Mm-hmm.
2: I know there's a lot more that I'd like to meet, but there's a rapper, like hip-hop artist with my disability named Kaylin. It's like a parallel universe. So we got to meet and hang out in Denver, Colorado, and that was really neat. And I know there's more people out there that I'm going to get to meet. I've also met some other activists who come to the show, and I feel like I'm expanding my connections of people with disabilities, and I want to just make sure that in the age where we talk about, which is good, I mean, hopefully we will continue to do that the next 4 years, where we're talking about how can we include people who are maybe like not as empowered in our society. I want to keep that dialogue open to people with disabilities. And so meeting other activists has been really neat, and other artists. And I want to continue to make that a more visible mm-hmm. discussion piece.
1: Okay. Well, one of the reasons that you're here is because you have a CD release show coming up on Saturday.
2: Yeah.
1: So you've put out a couple CDs in the last several months, mm-hmm. which is pretty cool. And one was the one that I mentioned, Songs We Sing Along the Way, and that was an EP, right?
2: Yep, there were 6 tracks on there. Mm-hmm. When I won the Tiny Desk Contest, people started asking me where they could buy that song, and there wasn't a recording of it yet. So in May, I did a really basically the same version that I submitted at Sacred Heart, but I wanted to have an album with it, so that was a single. And then in August, I recorded an EP with Al Church down in Minneapolis, and 6 tracks.
1: Mm-hmm.
2: It was released on August 15th.
1: Wonderful. And the song that you submitted, and I'm blanking on the name of it again. I know you performed it.
2: Someday will linger
1: in the sun.
2: Yep.
1: I don't know if I ever heard you talk about what it's about, and it seems like a very personal song, so I'm not sure if you talk much about it. But I,
2: oh, yeah, oh, okay. I do. Okay. So I wrote that before I got married to Paul, about 6 weeks before, I ended up having to have an emergency surgery and there were complications and things got kind of scary for a while there, and it's right before our wedding. I mean, it was really terrible timing, but Paul was very compassionate, and he slept in the hospital room with me for a week, and he was just very comforting, and it kind of just reminded me that love doesn't have to be easy to be beautiful, and that's what the song is about. I mean, I don't come out to say that directly in the lyrics, but that's what experience kind of spurred that song. So mm-hmm.
1: and there's such beautiful imagery in it. We pulled the weeds out till the dawn and things like that. And it's just such a lovely song. I can understand why they would choose that one.
2: Oh, okay.
1: So you have the EP out in order to kind of showcase that music as you're doing this great tour. And then you decided to put a Christmas album out. And so we're going to hear a tune from that. And then we'll come back and talk a little bit more about that. And I know Al Church worked with you on it, and we'll talk about him a little bit. And so we're going to hear one. And I think we're going to start with the Holly and the Ivy, I Saw Three Ships. Galen Lee.

0: You are listening to an encore performance of Live from Studio A out of our archives. This is Galen Lee from October 9th, 2016. Now back to Christine.
1: That's Galen Lee from her new Christmas album. Yes, we're playing a little Christmas album, a little bit of Christmas music a little bit early here because we have Galen in the studio right now. What made you decide to do a Christmas album?
2: Well, I love Christmas. I mean, there's not a lot of other reasons. My husband and I got married 4 days before Christmas, just because it's always been my favorite time of year. I think it's because the winter, I mean, realistically, the winter is kind of hard for people with mobility issues, and I really like Christmas partly because it's a positive thing to focus on as the seasons change, and it's always been, it was a big deal in my family growing up, and the music of Christmas especially is something that I just have always really loved and given me a lot of comfort. So when I recorded my first full-length album, I knew that I wanted to do a Christmas album because also, coincidentally, Christmas carols loop pretty well. I mean, as you can tell, you can kind of mix and match them and do fun things with the looping pedal. And so in the same way you can with fiddle tunes. So I knew that that was a project I wanted to do. And it felt like a good time to try something like that. So.
1: And there's a lot of songs on here. How did you decide what to include?
2: Well, a lot of them are just ones that I like. I don't care for very many contemporary Christmas songs, so a lot of them are pretty old. Some of them are a little bit more obscure, like the Wexford Carol and the Sussex Carol. But just ones that I like. And then they had to be something that you could loop or do something creative with, because I did want it to be kind of a sonic adventure for people. So I tried to, make them as varied and interesting as possible. So part of it had to do with including a variety of different textures and sounds and tone. You know what I mean?
1: Mm-hmm.
2: But it was a fun album to try because, there's just so many good Christmas carols, in my opinion.
1: Yeah, and then you get to kind of change them up a little bit.
2: Yeah,
1: but,
2: exactly.
1: But they're so familiar that, you can grab onto that thread that everybody already knows and then have a little fun with it.
2: Yeah, exactly. Like. Yeah. Yep, exactly. I wanted it to be different enough but not like modern where people wouldn't feel like they were listening to a carol. I think the violin's a good medium for that because it's a very old sound, but with a looping pedal you can really mix things up. I don't know.
1: Mm-hmm. And the name of the album is Deepest Darkness, Brightest Dawn, which today was feeling very
2: dark.
1: How do you say that word? Prescient to me, like
2: yeah.
1: looking ahead, and you kind of picked this name that
2: yep.
1: is very fitting for the time that we're in right now.
2: I know.
1: Hoping for that brightest dawn
2: exactly.
1: to come.
2: Yep. And that's kind of how winter is, too, I think Christmas, and I didn't want it, Christmas is a happy time for me, but I know that it's not everybody's favorite time of year because of different reasons, and I think it's okay to acknowledge that we all have different experiences around the holidays. So that's one of the reasons I tried to include such a different tones in the album, is it's not all super happy sounding songs, because I think Christmas has a lot of layers and meanings for people.
1: Mm-hmm.
2: They're not all the same.
1: True, that's
2: yeah.
1: true. For some people it's a very difficult time of year. And Al Church joined you for some of this, who is a guitarist, and he was on your Songs We Sing Along the Way album, right?
2: Yep. Yeah.
1: And you guys went to school together, is that right? And he's from Duluth, lives in the Twin Cities now, and has had some success as a solo artist, and with his band BB Gun. But you guys went to school together, right?
2: Yeah, it's really funny. So we went to high school together. We weren't like super tight or anything, but we did a talent show together my senior year, and I always thought he was a really nice person, and it just so happened, right, like literally the day before I started recording the EP, that he was opening for me at a show down in the cities, and I had said, I like collaborating with people. If you want to sit up for part of my set, you'd be welcome to join me. And so he did. He stayed up, but he ended up staying for about half the set because it was really fun and we connected a lot on a musical level. And so I said, I happen to be recording tomorrow. I'm doing like at least a couple tracks. I didn't have a plan for an EP yet in my head. And I was like, but if you are free, might as well come and see what happens. And he did, and it went really well. And we decided to keep going. So we did two more recording sessions, and that's how the EP came to be. And we've gotten closer since then. It's been really fun to get to know him as an adult. I mean, we had this like brief connection in high school, but now like getting to know people again as 32-year-olds is kind of a fun thing. So
1: mm-hmm.
2: yeah, and he's really cool. And so for the Christmas album, we didn't get a chance to record together in the studio, but I sent him the tracks, and he added percussion and some guitar and different pieces on about half of the tracks.
1: Okay.
2: And it was neat because he adds a lot, I think, texture that the violin can't always provide, you know?
1: So mm-hmm.
2: It was fun.
1: Yeah, just a little bit extra. So as you've been going on this adventure, you've been actually collaborating with a lot of different people. It seems like you've had a lot of opportunities. You were on stage with Lucius. Mm-hmm. I watched the video of that. That was pretty cool. You know, and locally, you know, I've seen you perform with Jim Hall a little bit more. And,
2: yep.
1: And that must be really fun to just kind of get out there and I don't want to say wing it, but sometimes I think you kind of are just jumping in. And how has that been for you?
2: I have always really liked collaborating, and I think it just kind of stretches you and makes, I don't know, it expands your mindset of what's possible with music. I mean, I obviously playing with Alan Sparhawk has been a huge part of my life, but what's fun is when you collaborate with other people, they're not all replicas of each other, and so being able to play with Al Church is different than playing with Al Sparhawk, different than Jim Hall. Like, everybody's got these different elements they bring out in you, and I think it's a really neat way to kind of see what might be possible for the future. And just, there's some kind of magic that happens, I think, when two people get together and play. In Detroit, I sat in with a guy named Warren DeFever on a few tracks. He's a friend of Alan Sparhawk's from back in the day. And that's different, too. It's like every person you meet has their own stamp on their music, and it's fun to just explore. Mm-hmm. I don't know.
1: And speaking of Alan, last time you were here, you were also talking about, oh, yeah, we're working on a Murder of Crows thing. And I'm assuming that went on the back burner when you got a little busy. And
2: someday, Alan's pretty busy. I hope it will happen. Yeah, I mean, he's busy and I'm busy. And it's just one of those things where I know we'll always, I mean, I assume that we'll always have some kind of projects filtering in around the Murder of Crows. But right now, I don't know the exact plan for the future.
1: Mm-hmm.
2: But I am opening for Lowell in Ireland in December.
1: That's right, and so, it's a Christmas show, right?
2: Yeah, I'm so excited. So I'm excited to travel overseas with them. That was never on my radar before, so mm-hmm. that'll be very fun.
1: Mm-hmm. It's so wonderful that you have that. Well, you've had so many opportunities. Tell me about some of the shows that you've done. And, you know, are you booking a lot of shows yourself, or are you just having people come to you and say, hey, we want to have you on our program? And I'm thinking of, you've been on some NPR programs, including Ask Me Another, the game show.
2: Yeah. Well, like, the NPR folks were really cool right after the Tiny Desk to set up that 5-city tour. So Ask Me Another was part of that.
1: Okay.
2: That was a show that they recorded out in New York. And then in June, I started working with a booking agent who's done a good job of trying to help me find new places to play around the country. So I did Music City Roots down in Tennessee recently, and that was very fun. It's a radio, live radio show. And the Blue Plate Special, which is also in Tennessee. And World Cafe Live was a place that we played that was fun. I mean, we've just been doing a lot of different things. One thing I like is I've been doing more disability speaking and playing events, kind of combining the two. And I think that's something I'm really passionate about, so I'm glad that I get to do some more of that. I don't know, seeing the country has been really neat. I mean, it's certainly not a vacation. You're driving like 5 hours and then playing a show that night, but it is really neat to see new places, meet new people, and then, you know, help hopefully spread some like disability awareness along the way.
1: You did a TED Talk, in fact.
2: Oh, yeah.
1: When is that going to be available?
2: They said within the next couple of months.
1: Oh,
2: it was
1: okay.
2: About sexuality and disabilities, mm-hmm. which is something that I also have done a lot of writing and talking about. So I'm excited that that'll be available online.
1: Mm-hmm. Okay, great.
2: Yeah.
1: And I'm sure it'll be on your website.
2: Mm-hmm.
1: And for people that want to keep in touch with you, what's your website again?
2: It's violinscratches.com.
1: And you're also on Facebook.
2: Yep.
1: All right. Well, we're going to wrap up with Silent Night because, I think we just need some just a lovely, peaceful healing song today.
2: Yeah.
1: a lot of us have been having a tough time.
2: Yeah.
1: And then are you off again? It just kind of seems like you're back into Duluth. I love that you keep coming back for that monthly Bulldog Pizza gig.
2: Mm-hmm. Yep.
1: Have you missed one since?
2: No, not once a month. I've been doing it once a month. I'm planning to keep doing that. I
1: mm-hmm.
2: think it's fun to have one family friendly event that's not too late at night where people can go. A lot of my friends and family go to that one in particular because of scheduling and stuff. So mm-hmm. it's fun to be able to go there.
1: Well, and it's fun that even though

0: And I'm leaving again. I'm sitting in with the band Pig Face on Thanksgiving, like Black Friday.
1: Mm-hmm.
0: So we're going to be in Chicago over Thanksgiving. And then the next big thing is that low tour for Ireland. So just a lot of little random trips, so it won't be quite as extensive. The next big tour is in January.
1: Okay.
0: And then we'll be gone for about a month. So.
1: Wow. Well, congratulations.
0: Thank you.
1: It's been so fun to follow along with your adventures, and I'm glad we finally were able to get you back in here.
0: Yeah, thanks for having me.
1: With something from her Christmas album, Deepest Darkness, Brightest Dawn, and it's her version of Silent Night.

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We just finished up with Galen Lee from October 9th, 2016, with your host, Christine Dean. 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We are now going to dive into some tracks from previous Live from Studio A sessions. Coming up next, from Tony Rocks, this is Run to the Night, here on The North.

That was Shauna Heckman here on The North, 103.3, The Last Fix. Toni Petersson before that, Be Good to Yourself, The Gemstones with Bedroom Feels, and Toni Rocks kicked off that last set. 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I would like to leave you with a song coming up next from Chastity Brown. This is I Left Home, here on The North.

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Folks, it is 10 seconds past top of the hour here. This is DJ Walter coming at you live with Roadside Radio, one-stop shop for college radio here in the Northland. Glad to be back. Took a little hiatus last week because it was Labor Day. Kind of needed the break. It was nice. This will be my last 9 to 11 show for the foreseeable future unless something changes. I'm giving the slot to another DJ who desperately needs it, so it's all for the greater good, folks. And I'll still be on. Fret not. I'll just be on from Mondays 11 to 1. So, I mean, I know it's a big ask if you're that dedicated, and a lot of people can't do it, but I'm still around. I don't know if you'll be hearing me as much, but that doesn't matter as long as I'm playing music, which, speaking of, I'm going to start a new tradition here playing a Grateful Dead song as much as I can, or every single set. I shouldn't say every single set, that'd be a lot. Every single show, and it's a little dedication to my uncle who passed recently, Wally. I keep saying this to everyone I meet, but definitely would be laughing at me right now because I was telling people growing up, or I should say telling people freshman year of college, hey, you know, I listened to enough of the Grateful Dead for my lifetime, but now he's laughing at me because I've been listening to them every day. This is Box of Rain by the Grateful Dead here on the North 103.3 FM.

guitar, it's Ethan Bechtold. On the drums, Colin Miller. And on the guitar, John Samuels. You know him from earlier.

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You're listening to Roadside Radio on the North 103.3 FM. You just heard Let It Roll by Little Feat off of their Let It Roll album. And then before that, we had You Are Every Girl to Me, but the live version off of MJ Lenderman's In the Wind live album. Fantastic. Got to see him live in 25. Just great, great performance. And then before that, we had Box of Rain by the Grateful Dead off of American Beauty. Such a great album. I mean, first couple Dead albums are landmark albums just in general, but man, that was in dedication to my Uncle Wally, who has passed. Love you, Wally. Like I keep saying, got the last laugh on me, because who's listened to the Grateful Dead a lot now? Me, and I thought I'd never be able to do that, but you know, it's funny how things work. Something I do see myself, or I could see people believe and I listen to, is I've been in a huge Queens of the Stone Age kick recently. Just absolutely fantastic. Their first three albums are so heavy, so raw. I love it. Especially, I love the first album. I think it's a little, I don't want to say underrated, but I don't know. I just don't hear enough people talking about it. This track is off of their first album. It's one of my favorites off this album. It sounds gnarly. This is Walking on the Sidewalks by Queens of the Stone Age here in the North 103.3 FM.

Folks, this is DJ Wolter coming at you live from the North 103.3 FM Road Cell Radio. You just heard Under by Filter off of their Short Bust album. I believe that's their first album. And then before that, we had Part of Me by Tool off of their first EP called Opiate back in 92. Before that, we had Little Monster by Royal Blood. I think that track came out in 2016. Band's Royal Blood album, Royal Blood, 2016 or 2018, I don't know. And then to top it all off, we had Walking on the Sidewalks by Queens of the Stone Age off of their self-titled debut album, Queens of the Stone Age. That track is so heavy. I love that that it just plays the same riff. I mean, some people could think it's repetitive, but it's such a gnarly, nasty riff. I just love it. I love how they just let you sit in it for a while. Speaking of sit in, we've been getting a lot of rain here, and I've been having to sit outside in the rain, and that's no fun. So let's talk about the weather here. So starting in Duluth, it's a drizzle with temperature 51 degrees. Ely, cloudy with temperature 51. Hibbing, cloudy, temperature 51. In Duluth Harbor, partly cloudy, temperature of 54 degrees. Two Harbors also has a drizzle of with 48 degrees. In Wisconsin, if I can find it here. There we are. In Wisconsin, in Superior, it's cloudy with temperature of 53 degrees. In Ashland, it's light rain with temperature of 53 degrees. In Hayward, it's light rain with temperature of 54 degrees. In Rice Lake, it's a drizzle with a temperature of 57 degrees. Tonight, showers with a slight chance of thunderstorms. This evening, not as cool with lows around 50 degrees. South winds around 10 to 15 miles per hour, becoming southwest after midnight. Gusts as high as 30 miles per hour. Chance of rain nearly 30%. Tuesday, mostly sunny, high in the mid-60s, west winds 15 to 20 miles per hour with gusts up to 40 miles per hour. Getting windy these next couple days, folks. Tuesday night, mostly clear, cooler with lows in the lower 40s. West winds 5 to 10 miles per hour with gusts as high as 20 miles per hour in the evening, becoming light and variable. So there you have it. That's the weather. Yeah, coming up here, we're going to kind of, I don't know, SoCal-inspired set? Kind of. We'll go with that. This track is, combine it, I would say it's microtonal surf rock, and of course, you know, only one band can really do that. Talking about the six-piece outfit from Australia, those crazy Aussies, you know them, you love them. This is King Gizzard and the Lizard Wizard. 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

Hey folks, this is DJ Walter coming at you live here from the North 103.3 FM. You just heard Paddle Out by Sublime off of their Sublime album. Before that, you heard the Glory of Man by Minutemen off of Double Nickels Off the Dime, one of my favorite albums of the 80s. Before that, we had The Fly by The Mummies, which kind of a deeper cut. I found The Mummies out because my friend Zach showed me a video of them performing for a public access TV show. And it is one of the best videos I've seen in such a long time. If you folks have the time, I highly recommend checking out The Mummies, The Fly. And if it's a public access show type video, you got the right one because the keyboard just goes nuts and it's so much fun. And to start us all off, we had One by King Gizzard and the Lizard Wizard off of their album LW. That was kind of like a SoCal set. I don't know. Just try something a bit different tonight. Coming up here, we got some funk to close out the rest of the hour, and then from there, I don't know. We'll see. Probably play some Lip Critic, the new Primus single coming up here, but that's within the next hour. But right now, speaking of hour, this rhymes with hour. This is Soul Power, live in Olympia, Paris, 1971. You know him, you love him. This is James Brown and the JBs here in the North 103.3 FM.

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Folks, this is DJ Walter. It's 25 seconds before top of the hour here. You're listening to Road Cell Radio, your one-stop shop for college radio here in the Northland. You just heard Sissy Strut by The Meters off their self-titled album, The Meters. Before that, you had Hey Pocky Way by the Neville Brothers, which is a cover of a Meters song, actually, off of their album Fire on the Bayou. And then before that, we had Soul Power Live at Olympia Paris 1971. That was James Brown and the JBs off of his Love Power Peace album. That's such a great live funk album, folks. So, so much fun. Yeah, coming up this hour, we got some more new ads coming. We got probably some Lip Critic, the new Primus song, but I want to talk about some local stuff here. I'm going to be playing a couple more local artists throughout the rest of the night, but this band, I've seen plenty of times. I know the people in them, fantastic people, and always just such a fun show to see. So Duluth residents and natives, I shouldn't say natives, but Duluth residents, love these people. Check them out if you ever get a chance. I think they're worth it, but that's just my opinion. This is Oblique with Choir here in the North 103.3 FM.

Folks, this is DJ Walter coming at you live from Roadstyle Radio. You just heard Cowboy Nudes by Geese off of their technically third album. I thought it was their sophomore album, but 3D Country back in 23. You know, it's going to be controversial, and I'll talk about Geese a little bit more here, but a lot of people say that Getting Killed is the better album, and I think that's fair instrumentally. But I think I like 3D Country more. I don't know, just the pacing of the album, and I love all the songs, and it's just, I don't know. We'll come back to that in just a second. Before that, we had Man Made of Meat by the Viagra Boys. That's their first single. They released from their newest album, Viagra Boys. It's a playoff of the American Football album cover. You know, the one with the house, and the Midwestern emo, you know, American Football. I hope. I mean, I don't know. before that, we had some actual local musicians. That was Choir by Oblique. Three-piece band, love those people so much. Fantastic to see them live. Great energy. And you'll be hearing one of the members from Oblique, Angel, in this upcoming set, because she is in also Willem Dafoe fan club. So shout out Angel. Those who know. I don't know. But going back to Geese, they did a Rolling Stone interview recently, and Cameron Winter and Dominic DeGesu, if I'm remembering this correctly, said that they don't like their previous albums, and that they, I can't say the quote exactly, but that they're really embarrassed by them, or they look back at them. And, you know, obviously that's the artist's decision, don't get me wrong, and it's, you're putting out your heart and soul into the world, so they have all the right to the critics of their own music, but I just can't agree with that, because I think even like Projector is not my technically thing, but it's a very, very good like art rock album. You know, it kind of reminds you of Television. And then 3D Country is just, like I said, it's my favorite. Getting Killed is fantastic. Apparently they have an album that's scrubbed from the internet. That's what my roommate Dom told me, but you know, he could be dubious with his sources, but I would trust him on this one, but maybe not. We'll see. Coming up here, got a more slowed down, I don't want to say technically melancholy, but I don't know. They'll just vibe this out. This is Chaos Space Marine by Black Country New Road off of their sophomore album, Ants From Up There. One of the most depressing albums I've listened to, but one of the best albums I've also listened to in the past 5 years for sure. 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

Earthrider Brewery and your independent public radio station, the North 103.3, have partnered to create a custom German Hell's Lager called Vinyl Tap. The name is a direct nod to the movie, the station's physical music archive, which houses a collection of more than 13,000 records, and also reflects how the liquid is served. True to its title, the bright traditional German lager is packed exclusively in kegs rather than cans or bottles. Just for this summer season, the North 103.3 Vinyl Tap collaborative brew is available on tap at Earthrider Cedar Lounge Tap Room. Folks, this is DJ Walter. You just heard Don't Bother by Willem Dafoe Fan Club. You're listening to the Roadso Radio, by the way, your one-stop shop for college radio, if you did not know. Before that, we had Pamphlets by Squid off of their album Bright Green Field. It's probably my favorite Squid song. Got to see them live last summer. Really, really fun. They're really, really fun to see. But I'm, you know, their newest album, Cowards, is very good. Don't get me wrong, but more of a Bright Green Field person. I don't know, just maybe the idea of it more. I don't know, you know. It's like me with my take with Geese, you know. That's what music does. Before that, we had Chaos Space Marine by Black Country New Road from Ants From Up There, which is their second album. It's arguably their best. Their first album has a soft spot in my heart because I remember it's the first album that kind of freaked me out. My now roommate, Tyler, who is also my best friend, was like, hey, you should listen to this album. And by the third track, I was a little freaked out. But folks, give it some time, and they're fantastic. Coming up here, we got to talk about the weather before we get into any more music. So starting here in Minnesota, in Duluth, there's a drizzle with a temperature of 51 degrees. Ely, cloudy, temperature 51 degrees. Hibbing, cloudy, temperature 51 degrees as well. Duluth Harbor, mixed precipitation with 54 degrees. And Two Harbors, drizzle with 48 degrees. Here in, across the pond in Wisconsin, Superior is cloudy with temperature 53 degrees. Ashland's light rain, temperature 53 degrees. Hayward, 55 degrees in light rain. And then Rice Lake, drizzle with 57 degrees. Rest of tonight, mostly cloudy, showers likely late this evening, then a slight chance of showers. Not as cool with lows in the in the lower 50s. Southeast winds 5 to 10 miles per hour, becoming southwest 10 to 15 miles per hour, with gusts as high as 25 miles per hour. Chance of rain nearly 70%. Tuesday, mostly sunny, highs in the mid 60s. West winds 15 to 20 miles per hour, with gusts as high as 35 miles per hour. So Tuesday night, mostly cloudy, cooler with lows in the lower 40s. West winds 5 to 10 miles per hour, with gusts up to 20 miles per hour in the evening, becoming light and variable. So it's going to be a couple very windy days. But the temperature is going to, I believe, hover in the lower 60s to mid 60s for the entire week, which, folks, it's official. It's fall. I've had to close my window in my room because it got cold. I can't remember the last time I've done that. So to celebrate that, I don't know, we're going to play some tunes that remind me of the summer. This one, my dad would always have this one cranked whenever we'd be out back in our patio area. He still cranks this one all the time. And kind of like the Grateful Dead with my uncle, I used to not be able to listen to this guy often. But, you know, as I've gotten a bit older, he's grown on me, and just a very, very good song. So this song's for my dad. Coming up, I'll be going to be playing a song for my mom as well. And then, I don't know, maybe switch back and forth between that for this set. So, Dad, this one's for you. This is Crazy Love by Van Morrison here on the North 103.3 FM.

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Folks, this is DJ Walter. You just heard This Must Be the Place, the live version from Stop Making Sense by the Talking Heads. Stop Making Sense has got to be one of the greatest concert films I've ever seen, if not the best. It's so good. I got to see it twice in the cinema up in Duluth, but in a local theater, and it was fantastic. If you ever get a chance to see that in a theater, you absolutely should. It's a great experience, especially if it's got a good speaker setup, which I think the cinema does. Their sound's pretty good for being such a small theater. Before that, we had Everybody Needs Somebody to Love by the Blues Brothers off of their Blues Brothers original soundtrack from the movie. I should specify, this is a set list dedicated to my mom and dad. So the Talking Heads is my mom. Blues Brothers is my dad. Any man older than 40 has got to know the Blues Brothers. I think that's just the law. And so my dad, we would always watch it growing up. And, as I got older, I would like it more and more. And it's gotten to the point where I'm like, man, I haven't seen the Blues Brothers in quite some time. I got to go back and rewatch it. Before that, we had Mate Kudasai by King Crimson off of their album Discipline. That was for my mom. I got into Discipline about 2 years ago. My friend and now roommate Tyler got me and my other friend and now roommate Dom both into Discipline. It's probably my favorite King Crimson album, which might be blasphemous to say, but I really like 80s King Crimson. It's just really, really such a unique sound. You don't really get that a whole lot, especially in 80s production. And to start us all off, we had Crazy Love by Van Morrison off of his Moondance album. It's Van Morrison. How can you go wrong? And that's for my dad. So, Mom, Dad, love you. Shout out to both of you. We have, 13 minutes left. And then after I am gone, folks, DJ Evil is taking over tonight, I believe. I believe so. Haven't heard anything back. If not, it's another DJ coming on, but as always, folks, thank you so much for tuning in. This will be my last night doing 9 to 11 for the foreseeable future. I'll be doing 11 to 1 now, Mondays, just because, we got to get the new DJs in there, and one of them needed a better time slot, and so that's just how it goes. But I'm still playing music. I'm still here. I still would love for you to tune in, even if it's at a late hour, even if it's just for 20 minutes, folks. Just fantastic. Always good playing for you guys. Coming up here, this is a new album that came out in May. This is by a band I would not expected to have liked as much if I found them. Found them off an Instagram reel. Shout out Revival of the Fittest. Really great Instagram series. But these guys were on there. They asked if they could play a show at this record store, and the owner said absolutely. And I think that's awesome because these guys are really, really fun. 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

when you're done with me, and when you're done with it all, you turn the TV off and mail the phone away. I'm going under it. Oh, it's the force I take. I'm so seductive.

triple set, jetpack, low crack, low tail, grand prize, paint, grand relax, might pay the fee that speed gap, long tie waist, feet, neck, deep stain on deck with no grease trap. I stay step, one take trap, can't fake that, kind of

0: Interpol burst onto the indie rock scene at the turn of the century, part of a group of bands that included The Strokes and Yeah Yeah Yeahs. For their latest album, This Mirror Weighs a Ton, they teamed up with a notable pop producer, Andrew Wyatt, adding glockenspiels and woodwinds to the mix. Coming up, Daniel Kessler of Interpol talks about making their most experimental record yet on the next World Cafe.
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0: biggest engine I could afford. I gave him a chance at the lights cause I was bored. Nearly hit a young gun a quad bike. And I was glad cause I'm pretty sure that he weren't insured. They the feds pre and they heard the V10 when it roared. I'm warped, yeah, I spent way too much time on the ward. Saw a tried cord. Man got banged up just cause he banged fraud.
1: Swap by the angel's mouth, but it's not, it was a criminal fast. Things that I am a soul in the past. You know the crime, but you stuck with me. I feel like I got my best desire in the past. Had to watch me.

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The name is a direct nod to the station's physical music archive, which houses a collection of more than 13,000 vinyl records, and also reflects how the liquid is served. True to its title, this bright traditional German lager is packaged exclusively in kegs rather than cans or bottles. Just for the summer season, the North 103.3's Vinyl Tap Collaborative Brew is available on tap at Earth Rider's Cedar Lounge Tap Room. Did you?

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0: all the things we've gone through, all the great things in life, and all the horrible things that are just the other half of the great things in life. And how you don't really get greatness without sacrifice. 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And how happiness is the substitute for the emptiness that you can sometimes feel on the other side. And, you know, it just reminds me to call you, but then you never pick up.
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0: Here's a word I just added to my vocabulary, and you might want to add it too if you don't know it. 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
1: Willipus wallopus. 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

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What to fight and what to report. Build relations within your society merely to survive or equally to prosper. 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Hold tight or let go. 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Your own emotions may surprise.

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Get us to the car you know that's leaving for Chicago. Anybody, anyone,

0: Right out of college, I decided to enter the Miss Iowa competition. I had never done a pageant in my entire life, but I had remembered watching those glamorous girls on TV growing up, and I had decided to prove that I could be just like them.
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Tuesday, September 15th on Northland Morning. We'll get a look at some autumn astronomy with Bob King on Astro Bob's Backyard Astronomy. Plus, we'll hear about an upcoming event focused on nature as we age. That's Tuesday on Northland Morning.

Yeah, James McMurtry with The Black Dog and The Wandering Boy. Wrapping up the overnight here on The North, 103.3 WDSE-FM Duluth. We're also streaming online at thenorth1033.org. 6 o'clock in the a.m. on this Tuesday, September 15th. I am wearing steampunk goggles. Partly stylistic, partly functional. My name is Luke Morvec. I'll be with you for the next 3 hours. This is Northland Morning. Looking all the way ahead into the 8 o'clock hour, we've got National Native News. Plus, it's a conversation with Bob King on Astro Bob's Backyard Astronomy. We'll hear a little bit about the zodiacal light and the harvest moon. On Community Connection today, we are going to hear about an event that focuses on nature as we age. Looking forward to sharing that conversation. In the 7 o'clock hour, we got the sound check for you. Of course we do. We've got Four of the Birds, of course. Of course we do. We got a brand new one today from Laura talking about a trip she took many decades ago to the state of Texas. And it's a little cave dwelling, or at least cave visiting, on MN90 today. In the 6 o'clock hour, we're going to get to a word scramble at about 6:50. We've got Earthwise before that. We'll hear about how green is driving electric. And we got a stretching song before that, and we'll also include Stardate, because of course we will. Billy Henry's going to talk about the details of a planet orbiting another star. It's all happening here on Community Supported Radio. Weather-wise, today it looks like it's going to be mostly sunny. There's a slight chance of showers this morning, about a 20% chance of rain. Highs are expected to be in the mid-60s today with west winds 15 to 20 miles per hour, gusting up to 30 miles per hour. And how are you? Sleep well last night? Doing okay? I slept okay. Didn't get a lot of sleep. I'm maybe at that 6 hour level, so the debt is building up in me. Need to get a good night of sleep. All the same, feeling good this morning. Going to make the most of the day, and I hope you will as well. Let's start out with The Decemberists. Ooh, that's a good place to start. This one from 2024, Burial Ground, the name of the tune. Enjoy, and thanks as ever for tuning in to Community Supported Radio.

John Hiatt from 2021 off of the album The Tiki Bar Is Open. That is All the Lilacs in Ohio. Valerie June before that with Smokestack, a new one from this year, and from a couple years ago off of the album As It Ever Was, So It Will Be Again. The Decemberists with Burial Ground got the music started this morning. Just about 6:15 on this Tuesday, September 15th. How you doing? My name is Luke Morvec with you until 9 o'clock today, and we are going to make it a great one. Stardate today coming up in about 15 minutes. Billy Henry is going to take us to a different solar system to explore a planet that we've been able to observe. It's a little wobbly. We've learned some stuff about it, and by we, I mean scientists and Billy Henry. Billy Henry, I believe, kind of a scientific mind, if not a scientist himself, but we'll get to that in a few. We'll get you caught up on the weather before that, and right now, let's just keep the tunes rolling. Here is Brandon Flowers with Plans. Enjoy.

The war was lost, the treaty signed, I was not cut across the line. I was not cut, though many tried. I live among you, well disguised. I had to leave my life behind. I dug some graves you'll never find. The stories told with facts and lies. I had a name, but never mind.

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1: There's something about using the voice you've got, you know, and Leonard Cohen, I think, knew how to lean into that. Nevermind from 2014. Spoon before that with Guess I'm Fallen in Love, that one from 2025, and it was a new one from Brandon Flowers. The song Plans here on the North 103.3, that one off of the album Thrasher. Thanks for tuning in to Northland Morning, 628 right now. Happy Tuesday. 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Weather-wise, we're looking at a mostly sunny day today. There's a slight chance of showers still this morning, about a 20% chance of some rainfall. Highs are going to be in the mid-60s, west winds 15 to 20 miles per hour, gusting up to 35, so could get a bit windy, blustery, if you will, out there. Tonight, mostly clear. Lows will only be in the upper 30s, so dipping down there. West winds 5 to 10, gusting up to 20 in the evening. And then Wednesday, sunny in the morning, partly sunny later on. Patchy fog is expected in those a.m. hours. Highs in the mid-60s, and those winds really dissipate. Southeast winds only slotted at 5 miles per hour for tomorrow. Right now in Duluth, 57 degrees under partly cloudy skies. Grand Rapids also at 57. And hey, look at that, Hibbing, 57 degrees. Two Harbor is going to break the trend, 55 and cloudy skies. To our south, we've got a 57 on the thermometer under clear skies in Cloquet. Hinckley also doesn't want a part of that, 61 degrees, partly cloudy. And if we cross the bridge to the Badger State, nobody in the 57 club. Superior, mostly cloudy in 58, Ashland 59 degrees, 58 in Hayward and 59, under cloudy skies in Siren. And just to give you a little bit of a comparison between today and yesterday, what did I say? Hibbing was at 57. Yesterday at this time, I believe the temperature reading was 31. So that's a 26 degree swing in a 24 hour period. Well, well, well, well, well. 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The Waterview Shores and Two Harbors cares for veterans and is a part of the Veteran Affairs and Community Care Network, serving and caring for eligible local veterans with rehabilitation, long-term care, and hospice services. 6:30 right now, so I'd say it's about time we do a little space travel. Time for a little 3, 2, 1 blast off with Stardate on the North.
2: Stardate September 15th. The first planet ever discovered orbiting a sun-like star is nothing like anything in our own solar system. But it helped astronomers learn more about the history of the solar system. The planet orbits 51 Pegasi. The star is a little bigger, heavier, and brighter than the Sun. The planet is 51 Pegasi b. It's about half as heavy as Jupiter, the giant of the solar system. But it's much closer in, just a few million miles from the star. The planet's gravity causes the star's light to wobble a bit. Precise measurements of that wobble revealed the planet's details. Astronomers have since discovered hundreds more planets with the same technique, including many planets that are hot Jupiters, like 51 Pegasi b. There's no way for such a massive planet to form so close to its star, so it must have been born much farther out, then migrated to its current location. That realization led to theories that the Sun's giant planets shifted around when the solar system was young, and that could have nudged the small inner planets, including Earth. It might even have pushed closer planets into the Sun, destroying some of Earth's planetary siblings. Pegasus is in the east at nightfall. Look for 4 moderately bright stars that form the Great Square, which is tilted on its side. 51 Pegasi is along the top right side of the tilted square. Under dark skies, it's barely visible to the eye alone. Our web address is stardate.org. For the University of Texas McDonald Observatory, I'm Billy Henry.

0: Tune in to Backtracks on Northland Morning. 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

maybe you can help me pinpoint this, but when I hear that song by Tyler Ballgame, it's called Live It Down, new single from 2026, happening tune, lively tune, jumping tune, I get flares of Lindsey Buckingham. I don't know if it's just me. Maybe you got that too. Let me know. I'd love to hear from you. Taj Mahal and the Phantom Blues Band before that with the song Time. That's off of the album of the same name. And we heard from Billy Henry on Stardate, hearing about a planet that's out there orbiting another star. It's kind of fun that scientists have the technology and the wherewithal to detect planets from so far away now. Interesting stuff. Stardate every day, 6:30, Monday through Friday, here on Northland Morning. Thanks so much for tuning in. We're going to get to a stretching song, and we're going to get to Earthwise. Earthwise coming up in just a moment. Randy Simon is going to crunch the numbers on EVs. Do they really make sense? Are they really as green as they say? Randy will have the details. Earthwise is supported by the Minnesota Composting Council. Resource Renew promotes composting of food scraps, including peels, pits, coffee grounds, and filters, helping return organic material to the soil. More information at lovetocompost.com. And just a quick reminder, we'll be doing a word scramble as well, so get out that piece of paper and pencil, and we'll get that brain a little bit more awake today. But right now, let's focus on getting that body a little bit more awake today. Time for a stretching song. Here is Johnny Flynn and Laura Marling. It's a tune called The Water. Enjoy.

I love it when somebody so established still comes out with something so effective and so impactful. Say Goodbye to the Ground, a tune from Mason Jennings here on The North, 103.3. Earthwise, before that, Randy Simon, Crunching the Numbers. And yeah, electric vehicles, probably still the greener option, despite what some arguments say against them. Earthwise every day, 6:45. Monday through Friday here on Northland Morning. And I hope you got a good stretch in with the tune The Water from Johnny Flynn and Laura Marling. That one going back to 2010. 6:51 right now in the Northland. 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Accepting applications for the 2027 Bush Fellowship September 22nd through noon on October 6th. The Bush Fellowship invests in leaders and their capacity to do more good. 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In the 7 o'clock hour, which is just around the bend, we'll get to a little Minnesota history on MN90 at 7:15. We'll hear about caves and lies. At 7:30, it's brand new for The Birds. Laura Erickson is going to take us down memory lane and down to the state of Texas. And at 7:45, it's the sound check. Before we get back to the tunes, we've got to hop to the Audio Nib Memorial Word Scramble. So take out that piece of paper and pencil and take down these 12 letters. Yeah, we got a few letters to work with today. And I was looking at the calendar, and I saw that today said Grito la Noche at the bottom of it, noting some sort of Mexican celebration that I was unfamiliar with. So I did a little exploring, did a little research, and just found out that there was this day of Mexican independence in which somebody went up to a church bell, kind of started ringing it, and shouted out in the night, Grito la Noche, kind of a scream in the night. So your letters are Grito la Noche. We're going to work with Grito la Noche for the word scramble today. Take those letters, scramble them up, see what other words you can come up with. I'll be doing the same here, and we can do a little list comparison after we hit the 7 o'clock hour. Back to the tunes. Here is John Mook with Secret Island. Enjoy, and thanks as ever for tuning into The North.

Granky, a tune from New Salty Dog to round out the 6 o'clock hour, 7:01 right now, and this is the North, 103.3 WDSE FM Duluth. Also streaming online at thenorth1033.org. Hope that tune loosened you up a bit. Nice and goofy, nice and fun, and at the same time, just a lot of musical prowess in that tune. Got a lot more music on the way in the 7 o'clock hour. My name is Luke Morvec. Happy to be with you. Happy to be your host for Northland Morning. It's Tuesday, September 15th, and let's hop to the weather before we get to the word scramble results. It's going to be mostly sunny today. There's a 20% chance of rain early on this morning. Highs are expected to be in the mid-60s. West winds, 15 to 20 miles per hour, gusting up to 35 miles per hour today. Looks like that wind will dissipate tomorrow. Well, how'd you do with the word scramble? We had Grito La Noche to work with, so 12 letters. And after kind of tiptoeing around a few 8-letter words, 7-letter words, I spotted it. Of the 12 letters, I was able to use 10 of them to come up with the word relocating, R-E-L-O-C-A-T-I-N-G, relocating. So I'm going to go ahead and hang my hat on that one, call it a pretty successful word scramble today. But maybe you found something that was even longer than that, or maybe just a little bit more interesting, or perhaps even something in Spanish. If you did, give me a call, 218-955-1033. I'd love to hear from you. Coming up, we've got the sound check in about 45 minutes' time. It's a new For the Birds with Laura Erickson at 7:30, and it's a little trip to a cave on MN90. What will we find in the cave? Better question might be, what do people say is in the cave? More on that in about 15 minutes. Let's get the tunes rolling. Here's Anais with Sunshine. Enjoy.

0: Satya with Yellow House, a tune from 2026, and reminded me of the Boxcar Children. I think they had a mystery in a yellow house at one point in time. Takes me back to reading in my youth. Thanks for tuning into The North, 103.3. We also heard from U2, Song of the Future, and Anais started out the 7 o'clock hour with the tune Sunshine. 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Well, we're about to do some cave exploration. Be sure to bring a headlamp and probably a lie detector test as well. 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
2: Buried in the sandstone near Minneapolis's Pillsbury Mill lies one of America's most absurd hoaxes, Nesmith Cave. The tunnel, complete with a spiral staircase of 123 steps, iron and copper tools, a sarcophagus, and an altar, was all fake, but it still fooled the nation. In the 1860s, a fictional man named Reuben Nesmith claimed to have uncovered a hidden world while digging a root cellar near St. Anthony, Maine. He described a trapdoor leading to a labyrinth under the city, where explorers found goblin knickknacks, a skeleton head, and even the remains of a giant serpent. The story spread like wildfire when newspapers across the country published columns about this so-called lost civilization. The rumors of Nesmith Cave were eventually debunked, but its legend lives on. The hoax is a humbling example of how easily a lie, once printed, can spread across the nation, leaving behind only a trail of tall tales.
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0: atmosphere with a tune from 1997. That is Caved In. Abbey Parks before that from 2009, the song Caves. It was Sunny Night and His Fabulous Lakers from 2014 with Caveman and Martin Devaney. Fountain Cave from 2013. So three out of the four Minnesota artists in that cave set. And on MN90 today, talking about some fibbing when it comes to caves in Minnesota. Interesting stuff. I'd never heard that before. MN90, a minute and a half of Minnesota history every day, Monday through Friday at 7:15 in the a.m. This is Northland Morning. We're going to get to Four of the Birds in just a moment, but first, we best check in on the weather. Today's weather on the North 103.3 is supported by Widseth. 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And as far as the weather goes today, it looks like it's going to be mostly sunny. Highs in the mid-60s and plenty of west winds coming our way. 15 to 20 miles per hour, gusting up to 35 miles per hour. Tonight, mostly clear. Lows are going to be in the upper 30s, so a bit of a chilly overnight. West winds 5 to 10, gusting up to 20 in the evening tonight. And then those winds will largely go away as Wednesday wakes up. Sunny in the morning on Wednesday. It'll become partly sunny later on after a patchy fog kind of morning. Highs are going to be in the mid-60s. Right now in Duluth, 58 degrees, 56 in Grand Rapids, 55 in Hibbing, two harbors right now on up the shore, 54 degrees and mostly cloudy overhead. To our south, Cloquet, clear and 55. Go ahead and copy and paste that for Hinkley and Moose Lake. And if we cross the bridge to the Badger State, some clear skies along the shore, Superior at 58, as is Ashland, and then cloudier inland, Hayward, 58 and 60 in Siren. Well, for the birds. 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If you have ringing in your ears, you don't have to learn to live with it. More at hearwellnorth.com. And we've got a new one, although it is a story from days of old. So a new one that's airing today from Laura. But yes, we're going back decades to a little Texas road trip and spotting some birds there. It's Laura Erickson's For the Birds on the North 103.3.
1: Before winter break in 1978, my lifeless stood at 278. Russ had to attend and present at a scientific meeting in Corpus Christi, Texas, starting January 2, 1979, and the university would pay for his flight or mileage and some of his lodging. So we made this into a road trip. I was eager and excited, but very inexperienced about knowing where to go. My plan was to find a few national wildlife refuges when we got there, go to the offices to get checklists and information, and trust to luck. But one of my birding buddies said that was not the way to do it, and he loaned me his copies of two amazing books, James Lane's A Birder's Guide to the Rio Grande Valley of Texas and A Birder's Guide to the Texas Coast. The Lane books, which evolved into the American Birding Association's Birder's Guide series, were for decades the most important resource traveling birders had, showing all the possible birds in each state or region with graphs showing exactly when and precisely where they were most easily seen, even providing such detailed information as what boat ride would be guaranteed to give me good looks at whooping cranes. So we celebrated Christmas early with Russ's parents and sister in Chicago. While we were there, the Chicago Rare Bird Alert reported both a barn owl and a northern saw-whet owl on the grounds of the Lincoln Park Zoo. The owls were probably eating rodents drawn to the animals' feed. So on December 23rd, before we'd even traveled anywhere, I added two lifers, an auspicious start for a birding adventure. We spent Christmas morning wandering aimlessly around Cahokia Mounds State Park in Illinois and a couple of St. Louis neighborhoods, hoping against hope that a Eurasian tree sparrow would turn up, but no such luck. The next day, I saw my lifer ferruginous hawk as we drove through Oklahoma, and going through Texas the next day, I added great-tailed grackle, Harris's hawk, and lark bunting, all from the car. Lifers along an interstate were not all that difficult during the years after Richard Nixon set the national speed limit at 55. On December 7th, with 6 days of birding together before Russ's meeting, we reached the end of I-35 in Laredo and headed southeast for Falcon State Park, where we would camp for 2 nights. Many of the snowbirds spending the winter in the campground set out bird feeders or scattered seed at their sites, and they seemed very happy to share the cool birds they attracted. We arrived over an hour before sunset. Russ set up our tent and made dinner while I birded. Within that short time, I saw 6 lifers, Pyraloxia, Greater Roadrunner, Scaled Quail, Olivaceous, now Neotropic Cormorant, Curve-billed Thrasher, White-necked, now Chihuahuan Raven, and Common Paraki. I crept out of my sleeping bag at first light and saw something I never knew was possible. Roadrunners were perched in trees, and I saw some flying. I guess I'd become so used to the Looney Tunes version of roadrunners without even thinking about it. But of course, roadrunners belong to the same family as cuckoos. And even if running is their primary mode of transportation, they're safer at night up in trees. Even after learning this, I was still shocked a few months later to learn that wild turkeys also fly and roost in trees. That morning, I saw even more birds at the campground, all spectacular. Golden-fronted woodpeckers, great Kiskadee, green jay, and Liechtenstein's, now Altamira, oriole. The lane guide mentioned specific spots where we could see some wonderful specialties. We missed ferruginous pygmy owl at Falcon Dam, the only place they were considered at all likely at the time, and missed the Tamaulipas crow, then called the Mexican crow, at the Brownsville dump. As it turns out, the dump had been moved since the book was published and we were at the old site. I did add the crow at the right dump on Kim Eckert's 1991 Texas trip. The crows don't show up there with any regularity anymore. There has not been an accepted record anywhere in the U.S. since 2021. That one at the dump 35 years ago with Kim Eckert remains the only one I've ever seen anywhere. Lane's guide also gave instructions for how to see brown jays at the only place they were at all reliable this side of the Rio Grande, at the Santa Margarita Ranch. He wrote that we should drive up the gravel road until we encountered a person, hold up our binoculars and say, pájaro, and hand the guy $1 apiece. The birds were on the far side of the river at first, but as if they had also read Lane's guide, when 2 of them spotted us, they obligingly flew right across to a nearby tree. At the Santa Ana National Wildlife Refuge, I saw my lifer, plain chachalacas. The encounter was far more up close and personal than I ever dreamed possible, thanks to one of the refuge staff who handed me a small bag of cracked corn, winked as if to indicate that this was our little secret, and told me to scatter it when I saw the birds. Russ even got a photo. At Benson Rio Grande State Park, I hit a milestone. 2 ethereally lovely white-tailed kites flew overhead, number 300 on my life list. The one Texas bird Russ was deeply invested in my getting to see was the whooping crane. That iconic bird was critically endangered and a major element in the passage of the Endangered Species Act. Next time, I'll explain how we manage that one. I'm Laura Erickson, speaking for the birds.
0: Yeah. You can hear Laura Erickson's For the Birds, Tuesday through Friday at 7:30, right here on Northland Morning.

David Huckfeldt with Chief Seattle's Dream. That's a tune that came out earlier this year. For the Birds before that, Laura Erickson bringing us a new one and bringing us down to the state of Texas. So doing a little traveling when it comes to For the Birds today. And I think we'll have a little bit more about that tomorrow, if I'm not mistaken. Might be another new one. Thanks for tuning in to The North 103.3. 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

0: BorealWaters.org. My name is Luke Morvec, and I'll be hanging out until 9 o'clock, spinning tunes and having some fun and having some good conversations as well. We've got more tunes on the way to round out the 7 o'clock hour. It is 7:40. We'll go ahead and round up 2 seconds to 7:45 on this Tuesday, September 15th. It's the morning, but what's going on tonight? Live music, right? Right, Caitlin? Here's Caitlin Brinza with the sound check.
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2: 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Some shows happening today, this Tuesday, September 15th. 4 Mile Portage will be performing at Rocky Mountain Chocolate Factory. Little Way and Open Mic are over at Sir Ben's. At Zeitgeist is Death Valley Yacht Club. Bruce Woodman performing at Carmody Irish Pub. The Scally Line is over at the Carlton County Historical Society. The Rathskeller has the Hot Club of Duluth. Eric Frost is at North Shore Winery. Old Time Jam happening at 210 Gallery and Art Center. And Art Song Recital will be happening at the Mitchell Auditorium. If you've got a show and you want us to know, send us an email to info@thenorth1033.org. 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

True Mountain Laurel with Angel So Bad here on the North 103.3. A little something from Allison Russell before that off of the album The Returner. We heard the title track, that one from 2023, and it was the soundcheck with Caitlin Brinza. You can catch that at thenorth1033.org in case you missed any of the details about the live music scene happening tonight. Coming up in the 8 o'clock hour of Northland Morning, we are going to get to a brand new community connection. We'll be speaking with Georgia Lane about the Nature As We Age event. It's being hosted by the Arrowhead Area Agency on Aging. It's happening at Lake Superior College next Friday, the 25th. More details on that once we hit that 8 o'clock hour. Astro Bob's Backyard Astronomy also in the 8 o'clock hour. At 8:20, we'll hear from Bob King about zodiacal lights and the harvest moon. One of those I've heard of. The other one, not so much. So I'm about to get an education. National Native News at 8:40. So lots going on in the 8 o'clock hour, including plenty of tunes. Speaking of which, let's get back to them. Here's Hayes Carl and Carrie Ann Hurst with Another Like You. This one going back 12 years to 2014. Enjoy, and thanks for tuning in.

0: The latest from Lake Street Dive, wrapping up the 7 o'clock hour. That's You're Never Around. You're tuned into The North, 103.3 WDSE FM Duluth. We're also streaming online at thenorth1033.org. Before that, Hayes Carl and Carrie Ann Hurst getting a little spicy early in the morning with Another Like You. Well, the weather, let's take a look at it. It's going to be mostly sunny today. Slight chance of showers this morning. Highs are going to be in the mid-60s and plenty of west winds coming our way. 15 to 20 miles per hour with gusts up to 35 miles per hour. Lots going on. We're going to get to National Native News right around 8:40. We've got Astro Bob's Backyard Astronomy coming up at 8:20. And right now it's time for Community Connection. Conversations with local people about interesting things. Well, programming on the North 103.3 is provided in part by Lakewalk Surgery Center on London Road in Duluth, with 72 surgeons and 15 specialties represented. Lakewalk Surgery Center has a long-established presence in the region. 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Director of Aging Initiatives with Equilibrium 3, Georgia Lane, has been working toward reshaping how we view aging. On September 25th, the Arrowhead Area Agency on Aging will host the Nature as We Age event at Lake Superior College. Here is Georgia with more about the event and the host organization.
1: So I actually am a former employee of the Arrowhead Area Agency on Aging, but it's a great organization that serves regionally, and it is a division of the Arrowhead Regional Development Commission, and it exists to help support services and organizations and communities in home and community-based services as we age. So the Arrowhead Area Agency on Aging, or sometimes known as the Quad A, is co-sponsoring the Nature as We Age event that is coming up on Friday, September 25th.
0: And that's going to be at LSC, as you mentioned, on the 25th, 9 a.m. to 3:30 p.m. In brief, the importance of nature as it pertains to aging. Why was this decided to be a focus?
1: Yeah, so that is a great question, Luke. So nature is good for us at every age. And part of our work, so I actually lead something called the Duluth Age Friendly Initiative, and this is co-led by Equilibrium 3 and Duluth Aging Support. And part of our work under Duluth Age Friendly is to think in broader terms about aging. So we don't want to think just about, you know, some of the health problems that we have or things that we can't do, but we know that nature is good for everybody at every age. And we don't often think about how do we continue to access nature and what are all the great benefits of nature for everyone. And so what we are trying to do is reimagine how nature and aging intersect in northeastern Minnesota. And there's so many great opportunities. We live in an amazing place of the state, as I'm sure all of the listeners know. And we want to think about how do we continue to connect with nature and think about that as a vital part for our health as we age.
0: When it comes to the outdoors, there are probably few who are as enthusiastic and appreciative of it than Larry Weber, our friend on Backyard Almanac here on Northland Morning. Larry will be the keynote speaker for this event. Can we hear a little bit about that as well as some of the other events that are happening, the schedule? What can attendees expect?
1: Yeah, we're super excited to have Larry as our keynote speaker. We know that he is loved by so many people. He is just a wealth of information and helps everybody kind of just get a newfound love and appreciation and wonder and awe for nature. So I'm a big fan of Backyard Almanac. I listen to him. I try to do so weekly. So we're really excited to have Larry being able to talk about that. And when I sat down with Larry, you know, where Larry is approaching the aging part of his life, or he is, I believe, well into his 80s, and he's a great example of how we can continue to appreciate nature as we age. So Larry's going to tell us a little bit about his journey throughout his entire life. He's going to talk to us a little bit about some of the great things that we can see in September when we're out on a walk, and then he's going to talk about what it means for him to continue to appreciate nature and how it helps him age successfully. And then Larry is actually going to do a guided nature hike after the event. Unfortunately, those spots are full, so if folks were looking to do that, you might have to catch Larry another time. But there's tons of other things that are going to be happening on that day. We're going to have Joelle Haft, who is a consultant with Age Friendly Minnesota. She completed an entire Nature as We Age field scan, so it's a great look at all of the different reasons and opportunities, I guess reasons for and opportunities for people to engage in nature as we age. So Joelle's going to do an overview of her field scan. We're going to have a panel panelist of local nature-based organizations. So think like Superior Hiking Trail, Minnesota Master Naturalists, and other folks just talking about ways that people can either volunteer or get involved and do different programming or do even, you know, enjoying nature in your own backyard. And then we're also going to have Equilibrium 3. We have an urban farm that is up at Lake Superior College. So we are going to be doing farm tours for folks for an optional activity. We're also going to have one of the track chairs that is there from Jay Cook State Park. So there are these great ways, they're kind of chairs that people with accessibility or mobility needs can use to be able to go out and enjoy some of our great state parks and trails. And then last but not least, we're going to have the Minnesota Story Collective there. We'll have a separate room where people can share their stories about their own experiences with nature, and that'll go into a broader Story Collective project. So tons of fun stuff. We're also going to have some tablers and vendors there to learn about great volunteer opportunities or great trails and hiking. I think I mentioned the Master Naturalists, and just a lot of great ways for people to come together and think about, you know, connecting with neighbors and connecting with organizations and connecting with community members. And I guess the call is just for all of us to be able to get outside and enjoy nature. It's a beautiful time of year to do that.
0: Can we get the details one more time about the Nature as We Age event, and where can people go for more information and to register?
1: Yeah, perfect. So it is Friday, September 25th from 9 o'clock to 3:30 at Lake Superior College. And if you'd like to register, you can go on arrowheadaging.org and look on their calendar, and there should be a link there to register. So again, that's arrowheadaging.org, and look on the calendar of events to register. Or folks can go to eventbrite.com and just search for Nature as We Age. So we'd love to see some folks there.
0: George, I really appreciate the time today. Thanks so much.
1: Thank you, Luke. Have a great day.
0: That was my conversation with Georgia Lane about the September 25th event, Nature as We Age. Larry Weber is going to be a keynote speaker. And if you're looking for more information or missed any part of that conversation, we'll have it up on our website at thenorth1033.org a little later on today. You can hear Community Connection every Tuesday and Thursday morning at 8 a.m. right here on Northland Morning. Let's get back to the tunes, and why not? A little Superior Siren right now. Here is Release.

Cloud Cult with Good Friend here on the North, 103.3. That's off of the 2013 album Love. Galen Lee before that from the album Learning How to Stay from 2018, Dark to Light and Dark Again. And it was Superior Siren with Release off of the Kill Your Darlings EP from 2021. And by total happenstance, we ended up with three Minnesota musicians back to back to back there. Thanks for tuning in to Northland Morning on the North, 103.3. We've got Astro Bob's Backyard Astronomy coming up in just a moment, along with the Zodiacal Light. We'll also hear from Bob talking about the Harvest Moon. So why not toss it on over to Mustard's Retreat with the song Harvest Moon? Enjoy.

0: It's time for Astro Bob's Backyard Astronomy. Bob King is an author, educator, and amateur astronomer, and he joins us every other Tuesday morning for Astro Bob's Backyard Astronomy. Good morning, Bob.
1: Hey, good morning, Luke.
0: Well, what is going on in the cosmos? I mean, I know it's the requisite question to propel us into talking about space, but it's what I'm also most interested in you responding to, so it's a twofer.
1: Well, great. Well, first of all, the night start a lot earlier, so it is amazing. You can get out there, Luke, and you can get to bed by 10 after a good full night of observing. I love it. I love when that happens.
0: My mornings, I walk out the door and Orion is greeting me first thing in the morning. I love it. It's great.
1: Yeah, it really is. It's just the signature group of stars. You can't miss it. And it's like, oh, it's for me. It's so gorgeous out there. So on these nights, and I know we have a very good chance of a clear night tonight, Tuesday night. So maybe we'll be able to see some of these wonderful things, including Orion. So in our area on Tuesday night, the aurora is a possibility. There's not a lot of solar activity right now. We're kind of on the downside of the sunspot cycle. But there are still these holes that form in the sun's atmosphere called coronal holes. And even during the low times of solar activity, these holes are kind of blowing bubbles out towards the Earth. And when they do, sometimes these bubbles of plasma, as it's called, these particles connect, and they can create the aurora. So there is a chance, especially for people who live out in the country this evening, to look for northern lights low in the northern sky. And that could take the form of an arc or pink rays. Bring your cell phones, right, and your cameras, and take pictures, and then you'll see and kind of be able to focus better on what to look for. And again, that'll be this evening. Probably, Luke, I'm going to have to take a guess at it. You can never tell exactly when the aurora is going to arrive, but usually between about 10:30 and midnight is a good time. And oh, you'll be sleeping then, would I be correct?
0: Most likely, but you know, sometimes I like to push the boundaries just a little bit and, of course, risk being very, very tired on Wednesday mornings. So we shall see.
1: Well, if this explodes, I'll give you a call.
0: Sounds good.
1: Because there are some where sleep is more precious. Other times, you can just toss sleep away. So after that, the other thing that's coming up for us is that the moon is back in the evening sky. It was a very thin crescent on Sunday evening, and it is waxing during the week. So you can watch it sort of step up from the western horizon, moving higher and higher, and also going through its waxing phases. It comes to full moon on the 26th of September, and on that date, it'll be directly opposite the sun. So the full moon rises around the same time that the sun set, but this is a very special full moon, and I know you know this, right? This one has a special name because it's connected to the autumnal equinox on the 22nd.
0: And yes. I think if it wasn't the harvest moon, it would be the corn moon, but it is the harvest moon this year, yeah?
1: Yeah, well, you can call it both if you like. But yeah, it's traditionally called the harvest moon. And the harvest moon is special. It's connected, or was in any case, in the past, because before electricity, moonlight was really important if you wanted to bring in the harvest this time of year. And it so happens that this time of year, the path that the moon makes to the horizon as it's rising around the time of the autumnal equinox, the harvest moon, it's a very, very shallow path. So you don't say parallel to the horizon, but it's kind of shallow to the horizon. So night after night, instead of rising about 1 hour later each evening, you know, instead of the moon just going straight down below the horizon and taking an hour to go up, that path is tilted so it's sort of closer to parallel, shallow. So each night, each successive night, the moon rises like 15 to 20 minutes later. So it seems like it sort of stalls out there. And you can see this with your own eye. You'll be out one night, and then the next night, hey, the moon is there just about the same time. So I'm just going to give you, for example, Luke. On the 23rd, the moon arrives at 5:51 for the Duluth region, okay? On the 24th, it comes up at 6:09. That's only an 18-minute difference. The following night, the difference between rising times is like 17 minutes, 19 minutes. So it's really coming up successively pretty close to the same time, just about 20 minutes earlier.
0: I guess I don't track the moon and when it rises necessarily on a daily basis, but having it only be less than 20 minutes apart, that's a rarity for this time of year. This time of year proves to be kind of an exception?
1: No, it actually happens every month of the year, but during different phases of the moon that no one cares about. So it can happen during crescent phase, half phase, all of that. But during the autumnal equinox, during harvest moon, it happens at the time of full moon that that path is really shallow to the horizon.
0: Wow. So, so all that, the math just works out and it syncs up that that's when this happens.
1: Exactly. It just shakes out that way. And coincidentally, that full moon occurs at the same time that, at least in the past, people would be out there harvesting. So it's like, hey, look at this. The moon's coming up pretty early every single night. We better get our butts out there and bring in the harvest, bring in the corn, bring in the wheat, whatever it is. And they use that moonlight to do that before, you know, electricity came around and lighting and all of that. So the world has changed since, but we still retain the name, the traditional name, the harvest moon.
0: That's really cool. And I think that it's not like farm fields are basking in floodlights nowadays. So I imagine that in some ways in agrarian communities that this is still a thing. Hey, we've got moonlight. Let's go ahead and make use of it. I mean, it sounds antiquated, but it's got to have some effect and some application to the present day as well.
1: Absolutely. I imagine there must be some communities or some farms that maybe still use this tradition. And if anybody knows of anyone, let me know, because I would love to go there or report on it. But again, traditionally, that's how it was. And, you know, when the world goes into chaos and everything ends, we can still use the moon. It'll always be there to help us with the harvest.
0: So we've got the harvest moon and the cosmos. They're busy out there. What else is going on? There's got to be at least one more thing, I'm imagining.
1: Oh, yes. There's one more thing. This is the time of year also when we have something called the zodiacal light right before the start of dawn. So the sun rises at like 6:45 a.m. So at around 4:45, 5 o'clock, right 4:30, 5 o'clock in the morning. So for early risers, for the people that are out there doing their running before they go to work, if you live kind of in a dark area and you look to the east, you're going to see a huge, it's sometimes described as a cone or a thumb-like shape or even sort of a pyramid of light towering up in the eastern sky. So you'll see the dark sky, and then all you look in the middle and go, what is that gigantic glow pointing up, kind of tipped to the right in the eastern sky? And that's called the zodiacal light. And this time of year, September, October, this is the season for the zodiacal light. And that's when we can best view it, because that cone of light is tipped up at a very steep angle so that the haze in the sky doesn't interfere. And what is this stuff? This is dust. This cone is made of dust. It lies in the plane of the solar system, and that dust comes from comets that shed dust as they orbit the sun. It also comes from asteroid collisions, and some of the dust even comes from the planet Mars. And it sort of settles and gathers into the plane of the solar system, you know, from Earth to just a little beyond Mars. And the sun, before it rises, the sun illuminates that dust, and it creates this huge cone of light that's centered on the path that the sun, the moon, and the planets take across the sky. It's just the coolest thing because it's so big. It's this massive entity, but it's made of particles that are like finer than cigarette smoke. And it's really just the little bits of debris in our solar system. It has this majestic, silent, gorgeous look that makes you wonder, what is that? But it's made of comets and asteroids. And one of the biggest things, you know, if you look at it in total, it's one of the biggest things in the entire solar system, called the zodiacal light.
0: Hearing you talk, Bob, it just helps complete the tapestry of what the cosmos really are. I've said this before, and I'll say it again, that as a kid, you know, you draw the moon up there, you draw maybe the sun and a couple of stars, and that's what space is. But no, there is so much more to it. So thank you for sharing your expertise and helping to kind of complete this image that I have of what is out there.
1: Oh, it's always my pleasure. And if I could add one more little point on this, the best time to view this, again, around 5 o'clock in the morning, now through September 23rd. After that, the moon comes back into the sky. You need kind of a dark sky to see it. So, yeah, just one of many wonders that are always out there for us to enjoy.
0: Indeed. Well, we'll hear more wonders in a couple of weeks when we talk again. Bob, it's always a pleasure. Thanks so much.
1: A great joy for me, too. Thank you, Luke.
0: We've been speaking with Bob King. Bob's an author, educator, and amateur astronomer, and he joins us every other Tuesday morning for Astro Bob's Backyard Astronomy. We'll have that conversation up on our website at thenorth1033.org just a little later on this morning. 8:30 right now on this Tuesday, September 15th. Maybe some aurora tonight, and certainly a full moon ahead of us in 11 days' time, I think, according to what I heard from Bob. Well, meteorologically, let's check out what's going on in the Northland. 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Looking like a mostly sunny day today with highs in the mid-60s. Plenty of west winds, 15 to 20 miles per hour, gusting up to 35 miles per hour. Tonight, mostly clear, and those temps will dip down into the upper 30s. Some west winds again, 5 to 10, gusting up to 20. But during the overnight, those winds will die down significantly. Not much for wind on Wednesday. Should be a sunny morning that might include some patchy fog. Otherwise, highs in the mid-60s tomorrow. Right now in Duluth, 56 degrees, 55 in Grand Rapids, clouds overhead, partly sunny in Two Harbors where it's 54. To our south, Hinckley, sunny, 57. It's 55 and cloudy in Cloquet. And if we cross the bridge to the Badger State, Superior, Wisconsin, sunny and 58, partly sunny and 60 in Ashland. Cloudy skies in Hayward, 59 degrees, also 59 in Siren right now. Siren reporting mostly sunny skies. Good morning, Siren. 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For decades, Fond du Lac Casino in downtown Duluth, owned and operated by the Fond du Lac Band of Lake Superior Chippewa, has been providing entertainment along with economic and community benefits to the Northland. More info online at fondduluth.com. We've got National Native News coming up in about 10 minutes, a little less than that. But first, a couple more tunes. Here is Noah Kahan with American Cars. It's a new one here on the North.

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0: since 1976, from opioids litigation to treaty rights to tribal self-governance, with offices in Washington, D.C., New Mexico, California, and Alaska. 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

Ezra Collective with Jubilee Feeling, a new one off of the album Here Because of Hope. National Native News before that, which you can catch every day, Monday through Friday at 8:40 here on Northland Morning. Right now it's 8:50 in about 10 minutes. I'm saying so long for the day, wrapping up Northland Morning on this Tuesday. Hope the day's going well for you. Hope the tunes have gotten you moving, gotten you feeling pretty good about the day ahead. Well, in the world of sports, the College of St. Scholastica men's soccer team, they're at home today, 4 p.m. They're taking on Carleton College. And just one other bit of sports news. It's time for an overly emotional reaction to the Minnesota Twins. Okay. Okay, it was a rough one last night losing to the Yankees. And I won't lie, it's two straight losses at a time when we need nothing but wins. And yes, we're 7 losses and 3 wins in the last 10 games. But listen, we're not out of it yet, okay? There's still a 0.3% chance of making the playoffs. So we're not done yet, right? I mean, you gotta find the fight. You gotta find the fight inside. Don't give up. This has been an overly emotional reaction to the Minnesota Twins. Well, what did we learn today on Northland Morning? We learned that sometimes people lie about what they find in caves. We also learned that EVs are indeed the greener choice. That's just math. And we also learned that the harvest moon still serves a functional purpose in lighting the night. Back to the tunes. Here's Leve with Mad Woman here on the North.

The Bamboos with Rockets and Flowers. Rounding out Northland morning today here on the North, 103.3 WDSE FM, Duluth, baby! We're also streaming online at the North1033.org. Creeping up on 9 o'clock on this Tuesday, September 15th. Thanks so much for tuning in. My thanks also goes out to Laura Erickson for bringing us a brand new Texas-based For the Birds today. To George Elaine, thanks for talking about the Nature as We Age event that's happening next Friday, the 25th. That conversation is up on our website. And to Bob King, thanks so much for talking about the cosmos. Always interesting, always educational. And keep an eye out for Aurora. It's a possibility tonight. Well, tomorrow we are back to do it all again. We'll have a brand new hypotheticals. Luke Sharman is my guest, and we're going to talk about adding a meal to the day. What does that consist of? And on Green Visions, we'll hear a little bit about Wisconsin Stormwater Week. That is coming up as well. Well, it's been a delight. Thanks so much. Stick around. Morgan Kohler's got music through the day for you coming up next. My name is Luke Morvec. Have a wonderful one.

This is the North 103.3, and that was Sierra Farrell, Trying to Love You. New single from Farrell there. Guided by Voices before that, Motorway from 1995, off of their Best of record. The Banks Brothers kicked off that last set. We heard Risk It All. They also kicked off Music Through the Day today here on this beautiful Tuesday morning here in the Northland. It is 9:09. My name is Morgan Kohler. I'll be here with you on this program till 12 o'clock. I do want to say a huge thank you to Luke Moravec for Northland Morning this morning and every weekday morning. I particularly enjoyed that overly emotional retelling of how the Twins have been performing. Coming up here in the 9 o'clock hour of Music Through the Day, we are going to be hearing tunes from Camp. We've got something from Meals in the Mix, Bob Marley in the Wailers as well. And right now, Kool & the Gang. This is Hollywood Swingin' here on the North.

That is the Impressions here on the North 103.3. It's all right. The Impressions from their record, People Get Ready. 10,000 Maniacs before that. What's the Matter Here off of their album, In My Tribe. Kool & the Gang kicked off that last set, Hollywood Swingin'. It is 9:22, and we're going to take a brief break here from the music to take a look at the forecast. Today's weather on the North 103.3 is supported by Widseth, architects, engineers, environmental scientists, and land surveyors. 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Looking here at the forecast for today, it's going to be mostly sunny with a slight chance of some showers here in the morning, roughly 20%, and a high in the mid-60s. Tonight, mostly clear. It's going to cool down with a low in the upper 30s. And Wednesday now, we're looking ahead, sunny in the morning tomorrow, and then becoming partly sunny with some patchy fog as well in the morning and a high in the mid-60s. Current temps and conditions. Duluth on top of the hill. It is cloudy and 56. If you're down by the water, warmer at 61. Two Harbors, mostly sunny and 55. Cloquet, cloudy and 55. Hopping across the bridge over in Superior, it is cloudy and 60. Coming up right now, we've got music from Bob Marley and the Wailers, Could You Be Loved, here on the North.

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Thanks to listeners like you, this is The North 103.3, and that was Meals with Lonely USA. Michaela Davis before that, looking through rose-colored glasses, and Bob Marley and the Wailers kicked off that last set. It is 9:35, and The North 103.3 is supported by listeners like you and All Energy Solar, a Minnesota-based residential and commercial solar designer and installer, providing green, turnkey energy solutions. 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We're going to hear from Old Crow Medicine Show now with Maggie Rose and Lee Oscar. This is Beautiful Land from their latest Union Made here on The North.

And that was the Bonnevilles. We heard No Law in Lurgan. You know, before that, the Heidelberg Fisherman's Ball from their record Canyon Falls Trailer Band, and Old Crow Medicine Show, Maggie Rose, and Lee Oscar kicked off that last set. We're going to dive right back into the music camp right now. This is Mistakes. Phoebe Bridgers with a new tune after that here on The North.

This is the North 103.3, and that was Dwight Yoakam, Honky Tonk Man. From their record, Guitars, Cadillacs, etc., etc. Suji and the Banshees before that, Kiss Them For Me. Phoebe Bridgers before that one, we heard I Can't Wait from their record, Lost Weekend, and Camp with Mistakes at the top of that last set from their record, Copper Changes Color. 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We also stream online at thenorth1033.org. Right now we have got a tune from Ashgear. 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

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Eshgear, before that, On That Day, kicked off the 10 o'clock hour with that tune from their record In the Silence. It is 10:09, and as I said, you're listening to Music Through the Day here on The North 103.3. My name is Morgan Kohler. I'll be here with you till 12 o'clock. Coming up here in this next hour, we've got music from The Head and the Heart, something from Charlie Crockett, as well as Houndmouth. Right around 10:30, we'll go ahead and check in with Caitlin Brinza on the sound check. Right now, Charlotte Cornfield, this is Hurts Like Hell, here on The North.

Thanks to listeners like you, this is The North 103.3, and that was Home Depot from Medium Build off of their latest King of Having Fun. They Might Be Giants before that, Get Down off of their record The World Is to Dig, and Charlotte Cornfield kicked off that last set with the title track off of their record Hurts Like Hell. It is 10:19, and while I've got you, let's go ahead and look at the forecast. Today's weather on the North 103.3 is supported by Widseth, architects, engineers, environmental scientists, and land surveyors. 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Taking a look here at the forecast for the rest of today, it's going to be mostly sunny with a slight chance of some showers here this morning with a high in the mid-60s. That chance of rain, roughly 20%. Tonight, mostly clear. It's going to cool down with a low in the upper 30s. And Wednesday now, we're looking ahead. Sunny in the morning and then becoming partly sunny. Wednesday night, mostly cloudy. Slight chance of showers in the evening tomorrow night with a low in the upper 40s. That chance of rain tomorrow night is 20%. Current temps and conditions. Duluth here on top of the hill, partly sunny and 58. Down by the water, partly sunny and 63. Two Harbors, partly sunny and 57. Cloquet, partly sunny and 57 as well. Hopping across the bridge over to Superior, it is cloudy and 62. We're going to get back to the music. Houndmouth right now, this is Tiger Blood from their record Lordy, here on the North.

0: This is the North 103.3, and that was Seiyu with Ryo off of their album Novella. Ladybug Mecca featured on that track. Clarence Carter before that, Too Weak to Fight, and Houndmouth kicked off that last set. It is 10:32. We're going to go ahead now and check in with Caitlin Brinza on the sound check. She's going to let us know what's happening around town tonight. Take it away, Caitlin.
1: 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Some shows happening today, this Tuesday, September 15th. 4 Mile Portage will be performing at Rocky Mountain Chocolate Factory. Little Way and Open Mic are over at Sir Ben's. At Zeitgeist is Death Valley Yacht Club. Bruce Woodman performing at Carmody Irish Pub. The Scally Line is over at the Carlton County Historical Society. The Rathskeller has the Hot Club of Duluth. Eric Frost is at North Shore Winery. Old Time Jam happening at 210 Gallery and Art Center. And Art Song Recital will be happening at the Mitchell Auditorium. If you've got a show and you want us to know, send us an email to info@thenorth1033.org. The Soundcheck on the North is made possible through support from the Minnesota Arts and Cultural Heritage Fund. We're good.
0: 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If you're on your phone, you'll want to scroll to the bottom of the homepage. You can find it there. If you're on your computer, it'll be right on the right-hand side. Charlie Crockett now. This is the Hallelujah Trail right here on the North.

0: Interpol burst onto the indie rock scene at the turn of the century, part of a group of bands that included The Strokes and Yeah Yeah Yeahs. For their latest album, This Mirror Weighs a Ton, they teamed up with a notable pop producer, Andrew Wyatt, adding glockenspiels and woodwinds to the mix. Coming up, Daniel Kessler of Interpol talks about making their most experimental record yet on the next World Cafe.
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You are listening to The North 103.3, and that was Brother Wallace. Who's that? The Head and the Heart. Before that, we heard Miss Connection off of their album Living Mirage, Yola with Faraway Look, and Charlie Crockett kicked off that last set with Hallelujah Trail off of their latest record, Clovis. Coming up right now, we're going to hear from Salt. This is Free, right here on The North.

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This is the North 103.3, and that was Pink Panthers, Break It Off. Single of theirs from 2021, Bonnie Payne. Before that, we heard Lighthouse. Rising Appalachia featured on that track from their record Unseen, and Salt kicked off that last set. It is 11 o'clock, and right now we are going to hear from Robin Hitchcock here on the North 103.3 WDSE FM Duluth, also streaming online at thenorth1033.org. This is How to Feel All Right here on the North.

That is Bedouin here on Music Through the Day on the North 103.3, One Thing Right, from their latest Neon Summer Skin. We heard How to Feel All Right at the top of that last two-song set. And it is 11:07. As I said, you're listening to Music Through the Day. My name is Morgan Kohler, and I'll be here with you till 12 o'clock noon. Then we're going to head into Away with Words. In the meantime, coming up here in the next hour, we're going to hear tracks from Mark Bouchard, something from Father John Misty, as well as Leon Bridges. Right now, Rhianne Giddens, this is Carolina Rain. Right here on the North 103.3, this is Music Through the Day.

That is Crowded House here on the North 103.3 Teenage Summer. From their record Gravity Stairs. Michelle Endigo Cello and Cat Power before that, Don't You Want Me? From their album Synonym, and Rhiannon Giddens at the top of that last set. It is 11:20, so we're going to take a brief break now from the music to take a look at the forecast. Today's weather on the North 103.3 is supported by Woodseth, architects, engineers, environmental scientists, and land surveyors. 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Looking at the forecast here for the rest of today, it's going to be mostly sunny with a high in the mid-60s. Tonight, mostly clear, and it'll cool down with a low in the lower 40s. Wednesday now, looking ahead, sunny in the morning and then becoming partly sunny. And Wednesday night, mostly cloudy. There is a slight chance of showers in the evening tomorrow with a low in the upper 40s. Current temps and conditions. Duluth here on top of the hill. It is partly sunny and 60. Down by the water, it is cloudy and 63. Two harbors, cloudy and 57. And looking at Cloquet, cloudy and 59. Hopping across the bridge over in Superior, it is partly sunny and 64 degrees. Right now we're going to hear a new tune from Leon Bridges. This is Talk It Over from their album Happiness Anytime. Right here on the North.

0: Here's a word I just added to my vocabulary, and you might want to add it too if you don't know it. 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

Thanks to listeners like you. This is The North 103.3, and that was Father John Misty, I'm Writing a Novel, from their record Fear Fun. The OJs before that, Living for the Weekend, and Leon Bridges at the top of that last set. 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More information at firstav.com. Right now we're going to hear from Eleni Mandel. 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

Thanks to listeners like you, this is The North 103.3, and that was Little Barry, Luggin' Hurt. Before that, we heard from Mark Bouchard with Home, Pokey Lafarge and their track The Thing from their latest Rent Money, and Eleni Mandel kicked off that last set. It is 11:53, and I'm getting ready to head out here for the rest of the afternoon. I'll be back in tomorrow morning at 9 a.m. for Music Through the Day tomorrow, and a couple tracks here to carry us through till we get to Away With Words at 12 o'clock. Right now, Death Cab for Cutie, this is Stone Over Water. From their record, I Built You a Tower, here on The North 103.3.

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1: I was wondering the origin of to throw someone under the bus, because, you know, it doesn't seem right for it to be someone actually throwing another person under the bus.
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7: You're listening to Away With Words, the show about language and how we use it. I'm Grant Barrett.
8: And I'm Martha Barnett. Here's a word I just added to my vocabulary, and you might want to add it too if you don't know it. Willipus wallopus.
7: Willipus wallopus. What did the doctor say caused that?
8: A willipus wallopus, which is W-I-L-L-I-P-U-S hyphen W-A-L-L-I-P-U-S. In the late 19th century, a willipus wallopus was this vague, legendary monster with lots of legs that supposedly haunted the American South. But soon after, it became a term that applied to a steamroller or some similar large machine that you'd use on the road, any large piece of road equipment. And I was just looking at a 1932 newspaper that talked about the town's municipal willipus wallopus. I've been thinking about willipus wallopus for any large thing. My dog Bear is getting really big, and I heard myself call him willipus wallopus the other day. I'm going to adopt
7: that. Yeah, it's a cute term, right?
8: Yeah.
7: Well, I wonder if in the fanfic world, if anybody has written about willipus wallopus, and I'm thinking about fanfic because the word I've come across recently, I didn't know I needed it, but boy, did I. It's the opposite of caps lock.
8: The opposite of caps lock.
7: Yeah, so instead of putting down the caps lock key and typing everything in all capital letters, it's laps lock, where you don't type anything in capital letters, not even the first letter of a sentence or someone's name or the pronoun I. Laps lock, L-A-P-S-L-O-C-K. And it's the kind of thing that a fan fiction writer might do to kind of set their style or set their tone. You might see it on AO3, the website archive of our own. And it's particularly the kind of term that you would use when somebody should have used capitalization. They're like, oh, collapse lock fanfic, I can't read this.
8: I was spelling it in my mind, L-A-P-S-E, you know, like they just forgot.
7: I think that's part of the hint there, part of the connotation.
8: Oh, is that right?
7: Yes, they're lapsing and they're caps locking.
8: We're using the words willipus wallopus and laps lock these days. What are you using? Let us know. 877-929-9673 or send it to us in email. The address is words@waywardradio.org.
7: Hello, you have a way with words.
9: Hi, this is Janet from Tucson.
7: Hello, Janet in Tucson. How are you?
9: Well, you know, I love words and I was tickled to find your show. So when I was young and wild back in the 80s, I was working in a bar in Alaska during the oil boom, and this guy came in dressed really nicely, and I went over to see if he wanted a drink, and he had an accent. So I asked him where he was from, and he told me South Africa, and handed me a card with an embossed lion on it, and it said, "Fortune favors the audacious." So that just it lit up something inside me. I thought, wow, I have to live by that. But I've seen it written out as fortune favors the brave. I've seen fortune favors the bold. And I was wondering about the origin of it and what the accurate quote is.
8: Oh, wow. Well, Janet, we're wondering about your time being young and wild in the 80s in Alaska. That sounds pretty wild.
7: And what's stopping you now?
9: Right now, I'm 69, and my quote would be a t-shirt I've seen lately that said, "Your mistake was thinking I'm a nice old lady."
7: All right. So you still got some sass in you. You can go back up to Alaska and show them what's what.
9: Oh, yeah.
8: And you're audacious. I'm wondering if this guy, was that his family crest? I'm wondering about this card. Did you find out anything more? Was he ex-military or anything like that?
9: No, he was a businessman. And, okay. You know, probably in sales. And that would explain the card because, you know.
8: It sure would. Well, Janet, what we can tell you is that this is a really old idea. It goes back to antiquity. And there were ancient Roman writers who recorded several Latin sayings to that effect. And as you suggested, sometimes it's fortune favors the bold or fortune helps the brave. And the idea in the Latin versions of that was that the Roman goddess Fortuna, the goddess of luck, is going to help people who are brave or who are strong. And versions of this have been adopted as a motto by various military regiments in different countries, which is why I asked about that. And also by sports teams. Some people put a version of this on the family coat of arms. But we see it back in the 2nd century BCE in a comedy by Terence, the Roman playwright from North Africa. And then a little bit later, we see the Roman poet Virgil, who had a version a little bit closer to yours. It's audentes fortuna juvat, which means fortune helps the brave. And of course, it doesn't always favor the brave. There's another story about the Roman commander Pliny the Elder, who supposedly said something like that right before going to watch the eruption of Mount Vesuvius. And that did not go well for him. But I can see why a guy would put it on his card and pass it out to attractive young women or to anybody, to sales prospects.
9: Well, that's really interesting. Thank you for sharing.
7: Well, Janet, I think we've given you several millennia of history here.
9: Thank you. It was very interesting.
7: And thank you for calling. Take care of yourself in Tucson.
8: Stay audacious.
7: Mm-hmm.
9: Right. You guys are awesome. Thank you. Bye-bye.
7: Bye-bye.
8: Thank you so much.
7: I just love the idea that she came across this cool language question slipped across a bar in Alaska on a business card. You know, stranger things have happened. Maybe it fell out of a book that you checked out at the library. Maybe it came up over dinner. Maybe it's just something you remember whispered on the dead of night while you were trying to fall asleep. Whatever it is, we want to help you answer that language question. 877-929-9673.
8: In Spanish, if you want to describe something that is super old, you can say it's del año del caldo. Now, literally, caldo is broth, and so it means from the year of the broth. And the idea is that it's so old that it goes back to the year broth was invented. Isn't that wonderful?
7: Yeah, that's very good. I was also thinking, I was wondering, like, the idea of broth that is always on the stove. You're always adding water and little scraps of leftovers to it.
8: Oh, so it's been there all that time. Yeah, so you might talk about somebody wearing unos pantalones del año del caldo. Really
7: old
8: pants.
7: Oh, wonderful. 877-929-9673. That's the number you call to share your proverbs and sayings from wherever you are in the world. Hello, you have a way with words.
10: Hello, this is Mark from Scranton.
7: Hi, Mark from Scranton. How are you?
10: I am good. So I was watching a 70s crime drama, and I heard a character use the phrase, "I dropped a dime on him." And I didn't quite understand what they would have meant and why diming out somebody or dropping a dime on somebody would mean something.
7: What were you watching? Was this like Columbo?
10: It was actually The Rockford Files. So.
7: Oh, I love that. I love that.
8: I was going to say,
7: Garner.
8: Thanks for the earworm.
7: Living on the beach in the trailer.
10: Yes, and on the beach with the trailer was Angel was the character.
7: That's right. Yes. My idea of a rascal is James Garner in The Rockford Files. Great show. Oh, yeah. So dropping a dime.
8: Yeah, drop a dime for quite a while has been a term that means to become a snitch or become an informer. And it goes back to those old days when you'd make a call from a public telephone. I always think it's so weird now when I see a movie and somebody steps into a phone booth, you know, or on The Rockford Files or something like that. And, yeah. And they have to actually step into a phone booth and literally drop a dime in the slot in order to get a dial tone. And that became slang to tip off the police because that's how you would do it. And there are lots of variants of it, like drop the dime on or drop a dollar on or drop a quarter on, meaning to become an informer. I was curious about whether you've heard it in terms of sports as well.
10: I have not, and I'm a big sports fan, but no, I've never heard it in in terms of, I'm trying to think of where it would be used in a sporting analogy.
8: Think about a sweet pass in basketball that turns into an assist, you know, like an alley-oop pass that's just perfect.
10: Mm-hmm.
8: Sometimes mm-hmm. that's called dropping a dime, or the same in football, dropping dimes down the field. You know, he just keeps connecting perfectly with the receiver. So it's a lovely extension of that.
7: Yeah, so you mentioned to dime or to dime out. That goes back to the 1980s. Earlier, we have dime dropper, meaning an informer, to the 1960s. And to drop a dime goes back to 1958, at least, when it appears in this supposed collection of teen gang slang that the police were putting together so you could identify teens and their evil language.
10: So the phrase never updated to account for inflation. We don't drop quarters on people, do we?
7: Well, it did. Yeah, Martha mentioned dropping quarters occasionally. But, you know, and literally, when we talk about dropping the dime, that was the mechanism of the machine. The weight of the dime caused things to happen. You needed the gravity in order to trigger the mechanism aside. So you will see mentions of dropping a dime for the bus or for public toilets or for other things, because that's what those little boxes did. The weight had to hit the trigger or the switch inside to make the thing happen.
8: Yeah, and if you've heard that sound, you know it.
10: So I guess today it's really not going to be around, since it's hard to even find a phone book.
8: But I guess if you're going to do that today, you'd get a burner phone, right? And just make your phone call and then get rid of it.
7: Yeah, exactly. Or borrow one from some unwary passerby.
8: Right.
7: Mark, thank you so much for your call. I mean, I have to give Watford Files a spin and see if it holds up. I remember watching it after school and just thinking James Garner was the coolest. He was... always in so much trouble, but he always seemed to pull it out by the end of the episode, didn't he? Just in the nick of time.
10: It still holds up to today.
7: All right. Well, that's good news. Thank you so much. Take care of yourself.
10: Thank you.
8: Bye, Mark.
7: Bye-bye.
10: Take care.
7: It's not quite the same, but drop a dime on your cell phone, 877-929-9673. 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

0: In the slang of the 1940s, if you wanted to say, I agree completely with you, or what you said is definitely true, you could say, you shred it, wheat. You shred it, wheat.
1: Who said that?
0: Like, you know, somebody asks you to go to the movies with them, and you'd say, you shred it, wheat.
1: You shred it, wheat?
0: Yeah, yeah, like you said.
1: Are you sure
0: it.
1: That wasn't just a cereal maker just trying to force a thing on people?
0: Well, it's interesting. It shows up in collections of slang from the 1940s, and then a little bit later in newspapers, I saw it used to mean you figure it out. You know, like, what am I supposed to do with that problem? You shred it, wheat.
1: Okay, gotcha. All right, we'll shred your wheat and your barley and your corn. 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
3: You're
2: the North,
3: to Away with Words, the show about language and how we use it. I'm Martha Barnett.
4: And I'm Grant Barrett, and we're joined by our quiz guy, John Chinesky. Hello, John.
5: Hi, Grant. Hi, John. Martha.
3: What's up?
5: It's a pleasure to be back once again. You know, if I had a dime for every time we did a quiz based on rhymes, I'd have enough for a subway ride, maybe. But instead of doing rhyme time, I thought we'd try something a little different. This is called Rhyme and Time. In the following answers, the rhyming words are separated by the word and. For example, if I gave you the clue, this is a technique for narrowing the aspect ratio of a widescreen movie so that it'll fit on your TV screen, you might know that that technique is called pan and scan.
4: Oh, yes.
5: Yeah, they pan the movie, they find where the action is, and that's the part they use, pan and scan. So it's going to be blank and blank, and the two words will rhyme. Here we go. Speaking of techniques, it's a technique for courting someone. You take them out frequently for drinks and good food.
4: Wine and dine.
5: Wine and dine. It's a pretty good technique. You're not likely to make many friends with an attitude like this one. You're a pessimist who focuses only on the negative aspects of any situation.
4: Groan and moan, moan and groan, moan or groaner.
5: That's something, but I don't think it's something I've heard regularly.
3: Doom and gloom.
5: Yes, doom and gloom I would also accept. Gloom and doom, both of them are used. Now, you won't make many friends if you're not there for them. It may sound like an advantageous position to be in during a flood, but it really means you need help.
4: High and dry.
5: Yes, high and dry. Very good. A better way to live your life is to be honest and straightforward when dealing with people. Be equitable. Be a parallelogram.
4: Fair and square.
5: Yes.
3: I was going to say true and blue, but no.
5: That's true and blue. We can make that a new thing. I like it. This term is often used for an event where fans can encounter celebrities in person. Now, it sounds a little redundant to me. How can you do the first and not the second?
4: Meet and greet.
5: Meet and greet, yeah. It's you meet someone and then not say hello at least. I don't know. Yeah, exactly. The internet age and spam emails, social media, fake news have given new life to a form of securities fraud. It involves artificially inflating the price of a stock with misleading positive statements and then selling your overvalued shares.
4: Pump and dump.
5: Pump and dump, yes, very good, Wall Street term. It wasn't until Jenny was pregnant with our firstborn that I heard this phrase, the parents who use it are actually doing some good re-overpopulation.
4: One and done.
5: One and done, yes, exactly. Whereas Jenny and I, we are two and through. That's something I came up with. Now, while this rhyming term can describe several flags, including the flags of Syria, Honduras, Venezuela, Texas, even the U.S., it's typically used as a nickname of the flag of the Confederate States.
4: Stars and bars.
5: Stars and bars. Lots of flags have stars and bars, but that's the stars and bars. Finally, this phrase describes what my jeans have been through. In some places, they're so thin you can almost read through them. In others, you can read through them.
4: Wear and tear.
5: Wear and tear, yes. And on that note, I got to go buy some new jeans. Okay, you guys were great. Take care.
4: Thanks, John. We really appreciate it.
5: Thank you.
4: We'll talk to you next week. Bye-bye.
5: See you then. Bye-bye.
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4: Hello, you have a way with words.
6: Hi, this is Lorelei calling from Wakefield, Virginia.
4: Hi, Lorelei. Welcome to the show.
3: We're delighted to have you. What's up, Lorelei?
6: Well, I was hoping to speak with you about nonce words, N-O-N-C-E. It's not even a word that I knew a month ago, but I play this game every morning with my husband over coffee called the Spelling Bee. It's in the newspaper.
3: Oh,
6: so you're given
3: yeah.
6: seven letters, and you have to come up with as many words as possible using any combination of any of those letters. Whenever the letters N-O-C-E are in play, I always miss the word nonce, honestly, because I had never heard of it, certainly never used it before. So I Googled it, and I discovered that it's an adjective, and it means coined for or used for one occasion, which I thought was hilarious because to me, in my world, nonce is like a one occasion word. The only occasion I'd ever use it is for this puzzle. So I was wondering if you had other examples of nonce words.
3: So you learned nonce from the New York Times spelling bee then, huh?
6: Yes, yes.
3: And that's the only time you see it. Yeah, nonce is not that common a word. It has an interesting origin. It comes from Middle English words that literally mean for the once, forthan anes. And as you said, it involves words that are invented on the spur of the moment just to be used on that particular occasion. Sometimes they just, you know, float out into the ether, and sometimes they stick around. The famous words, it's a novelty word, is frabjous, you know, that Lewis Carroll used in his poem.
6: Jabberwocky. Oh,
3: yes, yes, that's a great one. But there are a lot of those. The other day somebody was asking me for a languagey book. They wanted a recommendation for a languagey book, and I thought, well, that's a perfect nonce word, right? You can't find it in the dictionary, but a lot of times you add a Y to a word and you get something like languagey. And you know what I mean, right, when I talk about a languagey book.
6: Right, right.
3: Yeah.
6: It struck me that nonce is a nonce word. Like, it is what it is. Can you think of any other words that kind of are what they are? Like, I suppose, I guess portmanteau actually is a portmanteau. Are there any words that really are what they are?
3: yeah, portmanteau meaning a word that combines a couple of different words, like motel from motor hotel, portmanteau being an old word for suitcase in French.
6: Right.
3: Well, those words are called autological words. I mean, think of the word polysyllabic. That word is polysyllabic or pentasyllabic.
4: Or mellifluous, which means smooth like honey.
3: Right. Flowing like honey.
6: Right.
3: Pentasyllabic. Grant was talking about like a mellifluous voice. There's also sibilant, you know, which is a sibilant word, right? It means sort of, you know, having a hissing or whistling sound.
6: Oh, that's a great one. I thought of noun, like noun really is a noun.
3: Noun is a noun. That's a perfect example, good, yeah. Yes. Oh, how about wee? It's a little bitty word.
6: Oh, right. That's perfect.
3: Yeah.
6: Well, thank you. I appreciate the insight on nonce words, and hopefully having this whole conversation about this word will help it stick in my brain so the next time those letters are up, not only can I come up with that word, but also have a conversation about it and what it means and what it is.
3: Good luck with your pangrams.
6: Thank you. I appreciate it.
4: All right. Take care. Bye-bye.
6: Have a good afternoon. Thank you. Okay. Bye-bye.
3: Bye-bye. You can leave us a voicemail anytime, 877-929-9673. Grant, you remember our conversation about blessing boxes, those little free pantries that are stocked with canned goods and other household items for anybody who's in need.
4: Yeah, that was a great conversation. Blessing boxes are kind of the dry goods version of little free libraries where people who have extra canned goods and household items can make them available to the community.
3: Right. They're like little free pantries. And we heard from Joe in Milan, Italy, who told us about something called the Love Fridge, and that's in Chicago, and that's a refrigerator that serves the same function in a community. And it turns out that there have been hundreds of these springing up around the country in the last few years, and in fact around the world. And some people call them freeges, F-R-E-E-D-G-E. And it's the same idea, you know, take what you need and leave what you can.
4: Yes, I've seen that near a church here in San Diego, and my family has left a few items in them.
3: Oh,
4: just when the tiny freezer in our house is a little too full, and we're like, well, this is still good, and we haven't eaten it because it was a gift from somebody else. Let's go put this in the refrigerator next to the church, and maybe somebody else will take it.
3: Well, you can actually go to freege.org, that's freedge.org, and see a map of these freeges all around the country. We'll see if that word sticks.
4: And thanks to Joe in Milan, who, by the way, communicates with us via WhatsApp, and you can too, no matter where you are in the world. You can find our WhatsApp contact info on our website at waywardradio.org/contact.
3: Hi, you have a way with words.
7: Hi, good afternoon. My name is John Baumann, and I'm from the Upper Peninsula of Michigan.
3: Great, a Youper.
7: That's right, that's right.
4: Welcome to the show, John. What's on your mind?
7: So I'm a biologist in the region, and I cross a lot of rivers as I drive all around Michigan. And I noticed there's several rivers in Michigan and other Great Lakes states that are named the Carp River. And I believe many of those rivers were named prior to carp being introduced into the Great Lakes region, you know, perhaps in the late 1800s or so. And so I just suspected that perhaps carp meant something else, maybe not specific to fish. And I thought that might be something you could answer.
4: Yeah, so the dilemma is, how were they called the Carp River before there were carp in the United States?
7: That's right. I thought maybe there was a different meaning to the word carp.
4: Yeah. It's kind of like that. Basically, what happened was the Europeans came here, saw some fish that looked like the carp that they knew back from the old world, and just called them carp, even though they weren't actually carp. So you probably know the Latin names better than I do, but so carp are of the family, what is it, Cyprinidae?
7: Cyprinidae, that's right. Yeah.
4: Cyprinidae. But there are other common names, and you can find these in like the Dictionary of American Regional English. Fish are sometimes called like silver carp or white carp, but they're not actually carp or cold water carp, humpbacked carp, and these are not of that family at all. And I actually have something from a book by Virgil Vogel called Indian Names in Michigan, where he specifically talks about the Carp River getting its name in Michigan. And he mentions that it was named for the sucker, which is a type of fish. Maybe you know something about
7: that's
4: that.
7: That's right. Yeah, there is a species of carp sucker, yeah.
4: Yeah, so he says the Indians had named it for the sucker. And he writes, but the whites translated the name as carp for fish introduced from Europe. So it was an Ojibwe name originally. So that river in particular was named for a type of fish, but it wasn't the carp, according to him.
7: That makes sense. I had thought perhaps that the word carp meant to pluck, you know, as if you're carping on somebody. And so perhaps when folks relied more on subsistence fishing, it was kind of maybe beneficial to know where they could go and just carp a fish out of the river for, you know, for dinner. But sounds like it has more to do with the species, the carp sucker.
4: Yeah, yeah, and the Europeans did that everywhere they went. For example, the European robin and the North American robin aren't the same bird at all. They just look vaguely alike. And so they called the North American robin the robin just because it looked like the European robin. And the possum and the opossum in the United States and Australia have the similar names just because they both have the pouches and they're both similar. But they're not the same species at all. They just looked kind of alike, so they took the same name. And you'll find that again and again and again. The common names are borrowed over and over again to refer to very different species. And this is, of course, as you know, why we have the Latin names, because the common names only get you so far before there's tons of confusion.
7: Makes sense.
3: Yeah, same thing with plants and flowers, you know. A single flower name can apply to a lot of different flowers as well.
4: I loved your question, by the way. I think it's a really interesting question. I love that it gets us into the naming of all of the different places and animals in this country. Just the heritage of this one river, there is some continuance there that we still name the Carp River after a fish, continuing what the Native Americans had done. It's not the same name. It's not the same fish, but there's a little bit of continuance there. So the historical chain of provenance is still present.
7: Agreed. Yeah, I guess in addition to carp, there are a number of sturgeon rivers throughout the Great Lakes region. And some of those sturgeon rivers, sturgeon, as you know, are a protected species all around the Great Lakes. And in some of the rivers that are named Sturgeon River, there may not be a remnant population in existence there today, but there are sites for reintroduction or rehabilitation. And so some of the names of those rivers give it an idea what might have been here historically and maybe provides us a goal, where we want to get to in the future in terms of species rehabilitation.
4: Mm-hmm. John, thank you so much for your question. As you're driving around doing your work with biology and fish and so forth in Michigan, and you come up with other questions, by all means, give us another call, will you?
7: Will do. Thanks for talking with me today.
4: Sure. Take care. Bye-bye.
3: Bye, John.
7: Bye.
3: 877-929-9673. Hello, you have a way with words.
8: Hi, this is Via from Harwich, Massachusetts.
3: Welcome to the show. What's on your mind?
8: I was wondering the origin of to throw someone under the bus, because, you know, it doesn't seem right for it to be someone actually throwing another person under the bus.
4: Mm-hmm. No, not really, does it? Is this something that you've, a phrase you've run across it in your life?
8: I'm in high school. I'm in freshman year. So I hear, like, different phrases all the time, and most of them I understand, but then this one, it's just like, I know what it's supposed to mean, but I don't know the origin of it.
4: And what does it mean in your world?
8: Like, to betray someone.
4: Mm-hmm. Oh, yeah, mm-hmm. That's a great word for it. Betrayal. High school betrayal is the worst betrayal. throw someone under the bus. You know, I have an entry for that in my 2006 book, The Official Dictionary of Unofficial English. But since I published that book, Merriam-Webster has done excellent research on this topic. Just a really fantastic essay on this. And so I'm going to point to that. We'll link to it on the website. But to summarize the work that they've done, which improves upon the work that I did, they've traced this to British English, which surprised me quite a bit because I hadn't found what they found. But new information is appearing in the digital databases all the time. And they found it used in British politics as a maneuver to kind of to shift blame or responsibility or to gain some kind of control over a political situation. And the best example that they have in print is from 1982. This is in the London Times. And it, quote, she was in deep trouble and the lobbies hummed with the prospect of her departure. President Galtieri had pushed her under the bus, which the gossips had said was the only means of her removal. And it's not a literal pushing under the bus. It's a figurative one. And it's exactly like we use it today, even though it's from 1982. That's 40 years ago. It's crazy to think that this expression's been around that long because it feels so contemporary, doesn't it?
8: Yeah, definitely.
4: This is new information that Merriam-Webster found, and it kind of replaces all other theories on the origin of throw someone under the bus that you might find.
8: Yeah.
4: How about that?
8: That's not what I expected, to be honest.
4: What were you expecting?
3: Yeah, what were you thinking?
8: I don't know what I was expecting.
4: Politics? It was not on your mind. British politics? You're like, how does that make it to my high school?
8: Yeah.
3: So basically just a metaphor, and I guess if it's in England, it's going to be even more painful if it's a double-decker bus that you're getting thrown under.
4: More people, yeah. Those red buses hurt more, is that what you're saying?
3: They're bigger.
4: But that's all that we know. Again, like I said, you'll find some other theories out there, but those are old theories, and they're outdated. You'll find theories that it comes from touring bands or it comes from sports. Those are no longer accurate.
8: Yeah.
4: Got it?
8: Well, thank you.
4: Yeah, super duper. Call us again sometime. You know, we're going to hire you as our field worker in Massachusetts high schools. That's what we're going to do. You have to report back with some slang and new language, okay?
3: Yeah, please do.
4: Thank you for your call today. In any case, we were happy to have you.
8: Thank you for having me.
4: All right, be well. Take care.
8: Bye. Take care.
4: Bye-bye.
3: Bye-bye. Sometimes high schoolers ask the best questions. We'd love to hear from you or your high schooler. Give us a call, 877-929-9673. It's toll-free in the U.S. and Canada. Hey, Grant, what's the best thing about Switzerland?
4: St. Bernard's, mountains, snow, lovely lasses.
3: Yeah. But don't you think their flag is a big plus?
4: Oh. Oh. Martha.
3: Yes, sir.
4: Don't make me come over there. I've got noogies saved for you. Bad jokes. Martha loves them. Send them to Martha at waywardradio.org.

0: You're listening to Away With Words, the show about language and how we use it. I'm Grant Barrett.
1: And I'm Martha Barnett. Many years ago, I spent some one-on-one time with the writer Barbara Kingsolver. She rarely did interviews, but she wanted to publicize a reading that she had coming up. It was an event to benefit the Kentucky Fairness Alliance, which is a grassroots organization that was advocating on behalf of the LGBTQ community in Kentucky. And so she agreed to let me profile her for the state's largest newspaper. So I spent a day with Barbara Kingsolver on her family farm in the beautiful Blue Ridge Highlands of southwestern Virginia. There were mountains and rolling hills and lush woods, and her family lived in a very rustic farmhouse. And over lunch there, we talked about her most recent book at the time, The Poisonwood Bible, which was a finalist for the Pulitzer Prize. And I remember her speaking with such a sense of wonder about what she called this monstrous stroke of luck that she'd had as a writer, and how important it was to her to use this megaphone that she'd been handed. And the other thing that struck me from that day was her adamant belief that Kentuckians were among the last groups in America that it was still okay to make fun of. Whether it was jokes in everyday conversation or in the mainstream media, people were still getting away with mocking folks from Appalachia for their appearance, for their intellect, and certainly for their dialect. And I kept going back to that conversation last week while reading her brilliant new novel, Demon Copperhead. It's a modern retelling of the Charles Dickens novel, David Copperfield, lifted out of England and set down in Appalachia. And like Dickens, Kingsolver is dedicated to being a voice for people whose voices keep getting drowned out. And the plot of her book follows a similar trajectory. A lot of the characters' names are similar, but I want to emphasize you absolutely do not have to have read David Copperfield in order to appreciate this book. Demon Copperhead stands on its own. And one of the great pleasures of this book is that Kingsolver has such an ear for the way people in that part of the country speak. And if you're a longtime listener of this show, you're going to recognize a lot of features in Appalachian dialect that we've talked about over the years. For example, people use the word whenever to refer to a single event, like you might say, whenever my dog died. Within that dialect, the word whenever there makes perfect sense. Demon Copperhead is this magnificent, absorbing novel. It's all about connection and loneliness and addiction and hardship and perseverance and finding a way to go on it. Grant, it's one heck of a great read. And for a real treat, listen to the audio version. It's voiced by Charlie Thurston, and he does a terrific job of rendering these characters. They just become unforgettable.
0: That book is Demon Copperhead by Barbara Kingsolver. And Martha, I'm sold.
1: And I'm delighted to say that Demon Copperhead just won a Pulitzer Prize for fiction. We'll put a link to it on our website, and we'd also love to hear about what you're reading, what passages really grabbed you lately. Call us 877-929-9673, or send it to us in email. The address is words@waywardradio.org. Hey there, you have a way with words.
2: Hi, this is Mike Fitzgerald from Madison, Alabama.
1: Hi, Mike. Welcome to the show. What can we do for you?
2: Well, I have been in the Army for a long time. I retired a few years ago, and I'm still supporting the Army. And a term came up recently. I'm like, what is this? But the word is charrette. And usually it sounds like it's some sort of event or some sort of planning type of thing, but I was like, what does this actually mean?
1: Charrette. So how would you use it in a sentence?
2: Usually it's like, we need to do a charrette on this topic or for this operation. I received an email recently where they referred to it as a design charrette.
0: Oh, that's a good clue. Design charrette is a very good clue. And does it happen outside of something that's designy or creative like that?
2: I'm not really certain. I just know that as different events are being planned, sometimes this term gets thrown out there. I think sometimes what happens in the military, different leaders will start using terminology and, their staffs and whatnot kind of just pick up on the term and start using it. I don't know if they're using it correctly or not, but it definitely caught my attention.
0: Yeah, I can see why that would catch your attention, because it's I wouldn't call it alien to the Army, but it definitely came from outside the Army. It comes, in this case, from architecture. And that's why the word design caught my ear. Because if we can work backward from it, in modern architecture, it's about an intense period of work where students might finish their projects before deadline, or even an architectural event where stakeholders or just a bunch of people who are involved in a project get together to workshop

0: haul their architectural plans around on. So if you imagine these large rolled up drawings that can be kind of unwieldy, and if you have a lot of them, you can't really carry them in your arms. You need some kind of cart. And there was an expression by 1870 in French, se mettre en charrette, which meant to put yourself in a cart, meaning to rush around to finish your work. It was used by architectural students. And charrette itself is one of many words we have in English and in French, which come from a Latin word carus, C-A-R-R-U-S, mm-hmm. which meant car, but not car in the modern automobile sense, but car is a thing, a vehicle used for transporting other things. And then we get words like car and chariot and what else, Marth? Carriage and carriageway come from this word.
1: The military in general has so many terms and acronyms that get, you know, used that I figured it just kind of fell into that category. But yeah, that's really neat that it's got a lot more behind it.
0: Yeah, Mike, I suspect a lot of times the words that come into the Army, you know, as somebody like you who's worked in the military for a long time, you've probably seen this before. A lot of the words that come into the military come from the private contractors. So they'll come from outside the military, from companies that are doing business with the military. And I wouldn't be surprised if that's what happened here.
1: That's great. You know, I think it's, you know, finding out the origins of words, and especially your show, has been really enlightening for me and my family. So we really appreciate what you do, and thank you for taking my call.
0: That's our pleasure. Take care.
1: Okay. Thank you. Bye.
0: Bye-bye.
2: We love those words from the workplace, those things that come up on your job. 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I just have to mention that I will never forget the moment that I realized that the word onion is Zozo spelled sideways.
0: Zozo. Oh,
2: Zozo.
0: Yeah. Z-O hyphen Z-O. So the yep. I becomes a hyphen turned sideways.
2: Right. Just turn your head and Zozo becomes onion.
0: It's an onion headline. You know, the satirical newspaper area woman realizes onion spelled Zozo turned sideways.
2: Share your linguistic epiphanies with us, 877-929-9673, or send them to us in email, words@waywardradio.org. Hello, you have a way with words.
3: Yes, hello. Hi.
2: Hi, who's this?
3: This is Jeff, calling from Virginia Beach area.
2: What would you like to talk with us about, Jeff?
3: Well, in a nutshell, I married a foreigner who... originally from Barcelona, but grew up speaking British English. And from my accent, you can tell I didn't. I grew up in Ohio. And right away, my wife, she would pick out this weird, I don't know, to her, a quirk that Americans would say, and they would say this off of combination thing. For example, take the book off of the table, or let's get off of the highway. And because I'm a husband who doesn't like conflict, especially over grammar issues, I just kind of eliminated that of from my way of speaking. And now when Americans say it, it kind of glares at me that it just sounds off to me now too. When somebody says, we need to, you know, get off of the road or get it off of the table. Why do we say of? Is that even grammatically correct? Is that wrong? And we have that double preposition thing in American English. So that's my question.
0: Oh, yeah. So she noticed, because she had the dialect conflict between the British dialect that she learned and your dialect. And that's natural when two dialects come together. I always envision them like two thunderstorms approaching. Each one of them, the lightning striking and the thunder booming and the rain falling, and eventually they settle out and there's no difference between the two, and you can't even tell there was ever a storm. And it sounds like that's where you're headed with your language's differences, as you each reconcile your own with the other. So just to reiterate here, the American English speaker would say, I drove off of the freeway, and the British English speaker would say, I drove off the motorway, right?
3: Right, the motorway. Yeah.

0: Exactly.
1: And it's just simply a dialect difference. That is it. And there's no one better than the other. And this is a really good place to point out that all of the varieties of English spoken everywhere in the world are all descendants of other Englishes that no longer exist, and none of them are the original, including the British English spoken now, is not the original or the first one or the best one or the main one or the most perfect one. And so it's not like British English is the parent and American English is the child. It is the British English spoken today is also a child of another English. And it is also a sibling, just like American English, of an originator. So it is easy for people to get kind of snooty about that and forget that British English has changed dramatically over the centuries, just like American English has. And it is not somehow the purest or best form. So this is a really good place to point that out. But while we're talking about these preposition differences, I want to give you some other differences that you can also be irritated about if you'd like.
0: Yeah,
2: He
0: sure.
2: said he was conflict avoidant now.
1: Ah, what the heck? Americans are more likely to say in back of the house, and British English speakers are unlikely to say that. They're more likely to say behind the house. American English speakers might say, I live on Main Street. British English speakers might say, I live in the high street. But by and large, prepositionally, the two main forms of the two dialects spoken on each side of the Atlantic are astonishingly alike, given how long they've had to diverge. But it's quite easy to make a big show out of how different they are and to parade around those differences as being a really big deal. And except in the classroom, it's not really that big a deal.
0: Yeah, I agree.
1: Take care and give our best to your wife.
0: All right, thanks for having me.
1: Sure.
2: Okay,
1: Bye-bye.
2: bye-bye.
0: Bye.
2: We'd love to hear about your experience in a bilingual household or a multilingual household. Call us 877-929-9673.
1: Hello, you have a way with words.
3: Hi, this is Ty. I'm calling from Nashville, Tennessee.
1: Hi, Ty in Nashville. Welcome to the show.
2: Hey, Ty.
3: So my question is, let's set a scene here when I was like, let's say 15 or 16, and I'm going to a movie or something like that. My father might pull out a $10 bill and say, here's you some folding money. And to me, this was always different than just money, you know? Wasn't going to save it. It was with the intention upon spending it, you know, go have some walking around money. And I was wondering if there was any kind of cool origin story to that, or if it was regional, or you know, where that might have come from as an expression.
2: Well, that was nice. Do you have any thoughts about that?
3: I mean, I think my thoughts are is my whole family was raised in Tennessee, and both of their parents were of the Depression era. And I was thinking maybe folding money was different than regular money, like it was money that was meant to be spent. But as far as an origin goes, I'm not too sure.
2: Well, yeah, that's part of it. I mean, he didn't give you coins, right? He didn't drop a bunch of quarters in your hands, right?
3: No, it was never change.
2: Right. I mean, it was literally folding money. He literally gave you bills. He, we're talking about the Benjamins here. So that's pretty much it. He was giving you a $10 bill, which has historically been known by a lot of different terms like that involving folding. You can have folding dough, folding stuff. He might hand you what he calls folding matter or folding green or green folding or folding lettuce, you know, which is green like money, and just plain old folding. It has to do literally with folding those dollar bills. That's
1: Folding
2: all it is.
1: cabbage.
2: Yeah,
3: And
2: folding
3: interesting,
2: cabbage.
3: I love that it applies to all these other ways that we talk about money. I feel like I never just say the term money. It's always some sort of slang term, and all of it can be
1: Yeah.
3: folding as long as it's dollars, right?
2: Exactly.
1: And as Martha says, it's the flip side of the other kind of money, which isn't made out of paper. And I guess actually, American money is made out of cloth, but acts like paper, where you can refer to it by its physical characteristics. So we talk about it as greenbacks because it's green, but the other kind of money, we could talk about it as clink or jing or jingle or janglers. We could talk about either kind as stackola or stacking money. So we have all these ways of referring to what you physically can do with it, how you can pile it up, or how it behaves when it's in your hand or in your pockets.
3: No, oh, I love that. I love stacking money too. It's very interesting.
1: Right. That suggests a lot, doesn't it? You've got a meaningful amount of money. And it's at least 100 years old, Ty, folding money. People have been talking about it as folding money for quite a while.
3: Oh, that is so cool. I didn't realize there would be so much context around folding money.
1: Seriously, yeah. Dude.
2: And it sounds like it brings back some really nice memories for you as well.
3: Oh, absolutely. It has a kind of warm feeling just talking about it, you know, being 16 years old and having a couple bucks in your pocket feeling flush with cash at a movie theater or a mall or something.
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2: 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I'm Martha Barnett.
1: And I'm Grant Barrett. Until next time, goodbye.
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1: Interpol burst onto the indie rock scene at the turn of the century, part of a crop of bands that included The Strokes and Yeah Yeah Yeahs. For their latest album, This Mirror Weighs a Ton, they teamed up with notable pop producer Andrew Wyatt.
2: When you're all swimming in the same direction and the same ideas, it's the best feeling ever. And so if like Andrew right away, it was very clear, you weren't just friends with him, but like everything he was adding on and he moves really fast, was just like, oh yeah, this is going to be a very exciting collaboration.
1: That's Daniel Kessler of Interpol. Coming up, we talk about making the new album that has all of the hallmarks of the indie rock band, like angular guitars and Paul Bank's distinctive voice, but there are a few new flourishes as well. Plus, Kessler talks about why he's decidedly low-tech.
2: As soon as something doesn't really like work, why don't I have sound right now and things like that? I just want to throw the thing out the window, and this is why I still write everything like on a classical guitar, like the same one I got when I was a teenager.
1: Join us for Interpol. Coming up today, I'm Kaleo. This is World Cafe.
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1: Yeah, there's some weirdness going on with this new Interpol album that I love, including hearing glockenspiels and all sorts of woodwinds. Our conversation with Daniel Kessler coming up a little bit later on this hour, but Coldplay gets us started.

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2: From NPR, it's World Cafe. Hey, I am Kaleo. For my money, Interpol has one of the most distinct sounds in indie rock. Not the weirdest or the most unique, I mean distinct. When I hear an Interpol song, I immediately know it. There are the angular guitars, the pulsing rhythm section, and of course, the moody delivery of lead singer Paul Banks. All hallmarks that have been around since the band's landmark debut, Turn on the Bright Lights. But something interesting happened listening to this new album. This mirror weighs a ton. There are unfamiliar moments, sounds, and arrangements, woodwinds, and glockenspiels. And a lot of that has to do with the arrival of pop producer Andrew Wyatt. I caught up with guitarist Daniel Kessler to talk about returning to New York to make This Mirror Weighs a Ton and feeling kid-like joy during its creation. Our chat in a moment, but first, here's the song See Out Loud.

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1: Welcome back. It's World Cafe. That record is solid on my short list for best of 2026. Thanks again to Daniel Kessler of Interpol for the time. Hat tip to our producer Miguel Perez for his work on the session. Now, as promised, continuing a music mix I curated from an old first-generation iPod. And one that was definitely on said iPod is this Johnny Cash album, his continuing series, American, working with Rick Rubin. This one's from American 4, The Man Comes Around, released in 2002, and features one of the greatest covers of all time. Even the original songwriter, Trent Reznor, says the song belongs to him. It's Hurt on World Cafe.
2: I hurt myself today to see if I still feel. I focus on the pain, the only thing that's real. The needle tears a hole

0: Wednesday, September 16th on Northland Morning. We'll discuss the possibility of a fourth meal and what that might look like on a new Hypotheticals. Plus, we'll focus on Wisconsin Stormwater Week on Green Visions. 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
2: Live from the archives, it's World Cafe. Please prepare yourself for a few live recordings from bands and artists who have visited over the last 35 years. Doesn't take much preparation. We'll just play those songs. Nickel Creek, one of our favorite bands. They've been on the show a bunch. Talking about the siblings, Sarah Watkins, Sean Watkins, and of course, Chris Thiele. This goes back to 2005 when they visited to play When in Rome. Here is Nickel Creek on World Cafe.

0: Ockerville River wrapping up this edition of World Cafe. From 2013's The Silver Gymnasium, it's Down, Down the Deep River. Also heard the band with Acadian Driftwood and Dogwood Tales, Ralph Sampson. Hey, thanks so much for listening. We got to go, but before we do, just want to thank our affiliates nationwide who make this show possible. It's a program we produce from WXPN at the University of Pennsylvania in Philadelphia. Until next time, this has been World Cafe from NPR.
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4: 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And we will be starting up Northland Afternoon here with the Soundcheck, a daily look at some music events happening around town, which is also available on our website at thenorth1033.org. And there you can find some more information about each of the shows mentioned. And if you're looking on your phone, if you go closer to the bottom of our webpage, you can find the Soundcheck there. Once we get into the music, we'll be hearing from Amethyst Kia and that song Black Myself from the 2021 release. Following that, some music from Dawes, all right here on The North, 103.3. Check 1, 2, check, check. 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Some shows happening today, this Tuesday, September 15th. 4 Mile Portage will be performing at Rocky Mountain Chocolate Factory. Little Way and Open Mic are over at Sir Ben's. At Zeitgeist is Death Valley Yacht Club. Bruce Woodman performing at Carmody Irish Pub. The Scally Line is over at the Carlton County Historical Society. The Rathskeller has the Hot Club of Duluth. Eric Frost is at North Shore Winery. Old Time Jam happening at 210 Gallery and Arts Center. And Art Song Recital will be happening at the Mitchell Auditorium. If you've got a show and you want us to know, send us an email to info@thenorth1033.org. 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

You're tuning in to Northland Afternoon right here on the North 103.3. And that was Dawes in that track, When the Tequila Runs Out, from the 2016 album, We're All Gonna Die. Before that, we heard from Amethyst Kia kicking off this 3 o'clock hour with that track, Black Myself. And my name is Caitlin Brinza, spinning some music for your afternoon until 6 o'clock tonight. Kicking off at 6 o'clock is Road Salt Rewind. In the meantime, in this 3 o'clock hour, we'll be hearing some music from Brandi Carlile. We have Alabama Shakes in the mix. Some music from the Black Keys coming up later in the hour as well. And we will be jumping back into the music here with Lucas Nelson and that track, pretty much from the 2025 release, American Romance. Following that, some music from Status Quo and a new track from Ray Wiley Hubbard. All right here on the North 103.3. Thanks for joining us.

You're tuning in to the North on 103.3 FM, and that was Ray Wiley Hubbard and that song Dog or Wolf, coming from the latest album, Real to Real for Real. Status Quo before that with Pictures of Matchstick Men, and kicking off that set was Lucas Nelson. And we are going to take a quick break from the music and look at the forecast for today. And today's weather on the North 103.3 is supported by Widseth, architects, engineers, environmental scientists, and land surveyors. 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And the forecast for this afternoon is looking to be sunny, a near steady temperature in the mid-60s, west winds of 10 to 15 miles per hour, with those gusts of wind reaching up to 25 miles per hour. Looking forward to tonight, mostly clear skies with lows in the lower 40s, those west winds dying down 5 to 10 miles per hour, with gusts of wind only reaching up to 20 miles per hour in the evening. And a current look at the weather in Duluth upon the Hill, it's 63 degrees. Down by the harbor, slightly warmer, 68, partly sunny there. Two Harbors is sunny in 63. Looking at Cloquet, where it's mostly sunny, also 63 degrees. And across the bridge in Superior, Wisconsin, it's mostly sunny in 67. Ashland, 69 degrees. And Hayward, 66. With mostly sunny skies in all of those areas. And we have a few more tracks coming your way. We'll be hearing that latest song from Alex Amen. We have some Minnesota music from Bad Bad Hats. And coming up right now, that new track from Brandi Carlile, This Is Life on the Run, right here on the North 103.3.

0: You're tuning into listener-supported radio on the North, 103.3, and that was Bad Bad Hats with that song Makes Me Nervous from the 2018 album Lightning Round. Before that, we heard the latest from Alex Amen, that was California Blues, and Brandi Carlile with that new single, Life on the Run, kicking off that set. And we have three more tracks coming your way. We'll be hearing that latest song from Alabama Shakes. We have the Olympians in the mix. And coming up after a quick message, we'll be hearing from Linda Thompson and Cammy Thompson with that track, The Solitary Traveler, from the 2024 album Proxy Music. All right here on the North 103.3, your music connection.
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You're tuning into Community Run Radio on the North 103.3, and that was the Olympians and that song California, coming from the album released last year, In Search of a Revival. Before that, that new track from Alabama Shakes, I Feel Hope Coming, and Linda Thompson and Cammie Thompson kicking off that set. And the time is 3:50, and we have three more tracks bringing us into the 4 o'clock hour. But before we head back into the music, I just want to let you know that through

All stages of life, Aspirus Health serves the people of northern Minnesota, Wisconsin, and upper Michigan with advanced cardiology, orthopedics, and rehabilitation services. More information at aspirus.org. And we'll be getting back into the music here with the Beatles and their song Don't Let Me Down, which was released as a two-song track, Get Back, Don't Let Me Down, in 1969. Following that, some music from the Black Keys and closing out the hour with the James Hunter Six, all right here on the North 103.3.

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The time is 4 o'clock, and that was the James Hunter 6 with I Got Eyes off of that album, Whatever It Takes, which came out in 2018. The Black Keys before that with Howlin' for You, and the Beatles kicking off that set. And the North 103.3 is WDSE FM Duluth. And we're also streaming online at thenorth1033.org. We'll be kicking off the second hour of Northland Afternoon with the Pretenders and their song Mystery Achievement from their self-titled album released in 1980. Following that, some music from The Smiths, all right here on The North 103.3.

You're tuning in to Northland Afternoon right here on the North 103.3. And that was The Smiths with that song, There Is a Light That Never Goes Out, from the 1986 album, The Queen Is Dead. Before that, kicking off this 4 o'clock hour was The Pretenders and that song, Mystery Achievement. And I hope your Tuesday is going well. Thank you for joining us here on the North. My name is Caitlin Brinza, spinning some tracks until 6 o'clock tonight. Following Northland Afternoon today is Road Salt Rewind. In the meantime, in this 4 o'clock hour, we'll be hearing some Minnesota music from Ingeborg von Eggesy. We have Fiona Apple in the mix, some new music from River Shook as well. And we will be jumping back into the music here with a new song from Jose Gonzalez. This is Against the Dying of the Light, the title track to that new album. Following that, some music from Stuff Smith and his Onyx Club Boys, and a track from the Mountain Goats. All right here on the North 103.3.

0: night there's a man from way uptown to take away your blues. And any time the man comes round, the viper spread the news. He is known from coast to coast to every cat alive. And any time they give a toast to the man who brings the dime. 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Bring him on. Bring him on. Bring him on.
1: Well, look here, Gates. How much is your jive?
0: 3 for a half.
1: 3 for a half. Don't make me laugh.
0: Well, $4
1: Woo, I'm going to holler.
0: Well, holler. I don't care. 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Everybody's nice and tall. 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
1: 3 years on the local circuit, played twice at the county fair. And the second time, Ben, our friend who worked the business, and said a guy from a label was there. There were two more like him at the next show, staring us down like hawks. And there was love in the air, and all the money was there, and we were going on tour with Candlebox.

0: You're tuning in to the North on 103.3 FM. And that was the Mountain Goats with that track, Candlebox, coming from their new album, Days. Before that, we heard from Stuff Smith and that track, Here Comes the Man with the Jive, and Jose Gonzalez kicking off that set. And we are going to take a quick break from the music and look at the forecast for today. And today's weather on the North 103.3 is supported by Widseth, architects, engineers, environmental scientists, and land surveyors. 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And the forecast for this afternoon is looking to be sunny, a near steady temperature in the mid-60s, west winds of 10 to 15 miles per hour, those gusts of wind reaching up to 25 miles per hour as well. Looking to tonight, mostly clear skies with lows in the lower 40s, west winds dying down 5 to 10 miles per hour, with gusts of wind reaching up to 20 miles per hour in the evening. And a current look at the weather in Duluth upon the hill, it's partly sunny and 64 degrees. Down by the harbor, mostly sunny skies and a little bit warmer, sitting at 66. Two Harbors is sunny and 61. Cloquet, partly sunny, 63 degrees there. And taking a look across the bridge in Superior, Wisconsin, it's mostly sunny and 67. Ashland and Hayward are both sunny skies and 68 degrees. And we've got a couple more tracks coming your way, including some music from River Shook, who I mentioned earlier on. We also will be hearing from The Deep Dark Woods. And coming up after a quick message is that new song from Parlor Greens. The title track to this album is Emeralds. All right here on the North 103.3.
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0: You're tuning in to The North on 103.3 FM, and that was The Deep Dark Woods, and that track, Fallen Leaves, from the 2017 album, Yarrow. And that had me thinking about the fall colors. We'll be starting to see some beautiful fall colors coming up here in about 10 days or so. It's looking to be at 25 to 50% in the Northland, so starting to get into that fall colors. River Shook before that, and that song, If We Got a Chance, and Parlor Green's kicking off that set. And we have a couple more tracks coming your way. We'll be hearing some new music from Beck. And coming up after a quick message is Fiona Apple from the 2020 album Fetch the Bolt Cutters. We'll be hearing that song, Heavy Balloon, all right here on the North 103.3 listener-supported radio.
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You're tuning into Community Run Radio on the North 103.3, and that was Beck with that new song Disappearing Act coming from the album Ride Lonesome. Fiona Apple before that kicking off this set with Heavy Balloon. 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And we have three more tracks headed your way. We'll be hearing some music from Andrew Bird. We have Peter Gabriel closing out the set. And right now, Ingeborg von Eggesy. This is Lonesome Way, coming from that 2018 album, O Giver of Dreams. All right here on the North 103.3.

The book of love is long and boring. No one can lift the damn thing. It's full of charts and facts and figures.

The Book of Love has music in it. In fact, that's where music comes from. Some of it's just transcendental.

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1: You're tuning into the North on 103.3 FM. And that was Peter Gabriel with that song, The Book of Love, which comes off of the album Scratch My Back from 2012. Before that, we heard Andrew Bird and the song Make a Picture, and Ingeborg von Eggesy's kicking off that set. And the time is 4:53, and we have two more tracks to bring us into the final hour of Northland Afternoon for today. But Northland Afternoon will be back again on our airwaves, kicking off at 3 o'clock tomorrow. In this last set, we'll be hearing some music from Thau, and right now, we'll be hearing Liz Phair and that song Girls, Girls, Girls from the Amateur album, all right here on the North, 103.3.

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The time is 5 o'clock, and closing out that set was a new track from Thou called Sick of the Times, which was featuring Toon Yards and the Linda Lindas, and that comes from the new album, Show Me. Before that, we heard from Liz Phair and the song Girls, Girls, Girls. And we are going to be kicking off this final hour of Northland Afternoon with The Soundcheck, a daily look at some music events happening around town, which is also available on our website at thenorth1033.org. And there you can find some more information about each of the shows mentioned. Once we get into the music, we'll be jumping back to 1957 with Chuck Willis and that song, C.C. Rider, and we'll be hearing the title track to that album. Following that, some music from St. Paul and the Broken Bones, all right here on The North 103.3, your music connection. Check 1, 2, check, check. The North 103.3 presents The Soundcheck, our public service highlighting music events happening around the Northland. Some shows happening today, this Tuesday, September 15th. 4 Mile Portage will be performing at Rocky Mountain Chocolate Factory. Little Way and Open Mic are over at Sir Ben's. At Zeitgeist is Death Valley Yacht Club. Bruce Woodman performing at Carmody Irish Pub. The Scally Line is over at the Carlton County Historical Society. The Rathskeller has the Hot Club of Duluth. Eric Frost is at North Shore Winery. Old Time Jam happening at 210 Gallery and Art Center. And Art Song Recital will be happening at the Mitchell Auditorium. If you've got a show and you want us to know, send us an email to info@thenorth1033.org. The Soundcheck on the North is made possible through support from the Minnesota Arts and Cultural Heritage Fund. We're good.

You're tuning in to the North on 103.3 FM. And that was St. Paul and the Broken Bones with that song, Sushi and Coca-Cola, from the 2025 album, St. Paul and the Broken Bones. Chuck Willis before that with CeCe Ryder kicking off this 5 o'clock hour. I hope your Tuesday's going well. My name is Caitlin Brinza, spinning some tracks until 6 o'clock tonight. Thank you for joining us here on Northland Afternoon. At 6 o'clock, Pavo will be taking over the airwaves for Road Salt Rewind. In the meantime, we'll be hearing some music from Dessa. We have the Vindies in the mix, a track from Thievery Corporation, which is featuring Chuck Brown, and so much more in between. We'll be jumping back into the music with a new track from Jim James, and that song, Come Again, is from the Wowed Out album. After that, some music from Dan Penn and Spooner Oldham, and Amy Winehouse in the mix as well. All this and so much more right here on the North, 103.3.

chicken. Memphis women and chicken. Yeah, that's the thing about Memphis. Every time I go down there, it speaks to my senses. It's got something to do with that

0: You're tuning in to listener-supported radio on the North, 103.3, and that was Amy Winehouse and that song, You Know I'm No Good, from the 2006 album, Back to Black. Before that, we heard from Dan Penn and Spooner Oldham with that song, Memphis Women and Chicken. Kicking off that set, the latest from Jim James. And we are going to take a quick break from the music and look at the forecast for today. And tonight is looking to be mostly clear with lows in the lower 40s, west winds around 5 to 10 miles per hour. And looking forward to Wednesday, patchy fog in the morning, and then mostly sunny skies with highs in the mid-60s. Those winds shifting east, staying around 5 miles per hour. Taking a look at the weather currently, in Duluth up on the hill, it's partly sunny and 64 degrees. Down by the harbor, partly sunny skies, a little bit warmer, sitting at 68. Two Harbors is sunny and 61. Cloquet, mostly sunny, 63 degrees there. And taking a look across the bridge in Superior, Wisconsin, it's partly sunny and 68. Ashland, sunny skies, 67 degrees. And Hayward, mostly sunny, 68 degrees there as well. And we have a few more tracks coming your way. We'll be hearing that song from Thievery Corporation with Chuck Brown that I mentioned earlier on. We also have Uncle Tupelo in the mix. And coming up after a quick message is that new song from Eli Paperboy Reed called Like We Used To. And this comes from the album Getting There after this quick message right here on The North.
1: 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Correspondent John Morrison explains how his music is more than just a collection of samples.
2: 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A drum will come from the 60s, a horn will come from the 80s.
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0: You're tuning into Community Run Radio on the North 103.3. That was Uncle Tupelo with that song Moonshiner from the album March 16th through 20th, 1992. Thievery Corporation with Chuck Brown before that with that track The Numbers Game, and Eli Paperboy Reed kicking off that set. And the North 103.3 is supported by listeners like you. 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And we have two more tracks coming your way. We'll be hearing that new song from Elizabeth and the Catapult called Responsible Friend. And coming up after a quick message is some more new music. This is The Vindies and that song Trap Door, which is the title track to that new album. All right here on the North 103.3, your music connection.
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This is Northland Afternoon right here on the North 103.3, and that was the latest from Elizabeth and the Catapult with the title track to that album, Responsible Friend. Kicking off the set was the Vindies and another title track to their new album, Trap Door. 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More at astccc.net. And we have three more tracks coming your way. We'll be hearing some Minnesota music from Dessa, closing out this set with a new track from Cheryl Crow. And right now, this is Spoon and that track, The Way We Get By, from the album Kill the Moonlight. And that came out in 2002. All right here on the North 103.3, your music connection.

You're tuning in to Northland Afternoon right here on the North 103.3. And that was a new track from Sheryl Crow called Freedom Bus, which was featuring Jesse Wells on that track. And that is coming from the new album, Pick You Up. Before that, we heard from Dessa in that song, Into the Spin, and Spoon kicking off that set. And the time is 5:53. We have two more tracks bringing us to the end of Northland Afternoon for today. And I'll be back again for Northland Afternoon tomorrow at 3. In this final set, we'll be closing out the hour with Dr. Dog. But first, this is Say She She with Disco Life from that album Cut and Rewind. All right here on the North 103.3.

the North. 103.3 is WDSC FM Duluth, also streaming online at thenorth1033.org. Hi, I'm DJ Pavo, welcoming you to a brand new segment of Road Salt Rewind. Thank you, Caitlin, for taking us through Northland Afternoon. And let's get into the music right away. I got a bunch of new stuff for you. Some tracks I'm pretty excited for. And we'll start it out with a new single from this band, Anamanaguchi. This one is called Yeah, I Guess.

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The name is a direct nod to the station's physical music archive, which houses a collection of more than 13,000 vinyl records, and also reflects how the liquid is served. True to its title, this bright, traditional German lager is packaged exclusively in kegs rather than cans or bottles. Just for the summer season, the North 103.3 Vinyl Tap Collaborative Brew is available on tap at Earth Rider's Cedar Lounge Tap Room. That was the latest single from Gilla Band, Elogia. Before that, you heard something brand new from a band called Core Deluxe. That was The Cringe off of The Year of the Horse, their new record on Ipecac. And starting off the show was Anamanaguchi with Yeah, I Guess. And now here's something new from a New England band by the name of Perennial. Off of their record Modernism, this is The Beat Scene.

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6: That was Chat Pile with Shrine off of their latest Who Loves the Sun. Before that, something brand new from Standing on the Corner off of their second record. That was Mr. Postman Wait. And even before that, you heard new music from The Tubs with Who's Gonna Love You Now. And here's something from last week from the new record by Arab Strap. This one is called Fighting For You.
7: 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Grangemouth is a target, son, it all kicks off, we are f***ing done. 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

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Before that was Hannah Cole with MMA. And even before that, you heard Arab Strap with Fighting For You. Up next, I've got a track from Black Marble off of their latest record, It Always Comes to Me.

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It's got covers of Husker Du, Low, Halo of Flies, The Replacements by some cool artists like Flock of Dimes and Mudhoney. And this one really kind of caught my ear. It's a cover of a somewhat obscure single released on Twin Tone Records in 1984 by none other than Jesse Ventura. The track is called The Body Rules, and this cover is by Pissed Jeans of Allentown, Pennsylvania. After that, I'll have a couple tracks, something new from Blauwan, and the brand new single, Blister Sunrise, from M83. I hope you all have a wonderful night. Thanks for joining me tonight, and take it easy. Bye-bye.

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1: That's right. 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It's 7-ish in the p.m., and it is time for The House is Jamming. All sorts of tasty jams to accompany whatever toast you might bring along. Thinking today is rye. Yeah, that sounds good. All right, we got all sorts of tasty jams, like I said. We got the Dave Nilsson Band, a little bit of Galactic, and of course we're going to go fishing, probably in this first set. We're going to start things off, though, with The Slip and Honey Melon. Music you're finding right here on the North, 103.3 Community Public Radio, community supported radio.